0: respiratory issue that required a ventilator. His spokesman, Ted Goodman, says the 81-year-old is now breathing on his own and is being monitored as a precautionary measure. Goodman also says Giuliani was diagnosed with restrictive airway disease following his exposure to toxins at Ground Zero after the 9/11 terror attacks on America, adding complications to any respiratory issues. I'm Mark Mayfield.
1: Secretary of State Marco Rubio will take over for Caroline Leavitt as press secretary today. Leavitt is out on maternity leave to give birth to her second child. Rubio will host the first White House briefing without Leavitt. I'm Michael Kastner.
2: Rogers with a quick check of the stories trending right now on WBZ News Radio 1030. Court documents are revealing more details around yesterday's shooting in Cambridge that left two victims critically hurt. A man named Tyler Brown is facing eight assault and gun-related charges. Police say he unleashed a hail of gunfire from the middle of Memorial Drive before he was shot by a trooper and a bystander. We now know not long before the shooting, a parole officer called Boston police saying Brown was a known drug user who'd relapsed and seemed ready to end his life. We also know he was released from a psychiatric hospital just days ago and has a lengthy criminal history. Neighbors in Wellesley have voted to go to the negotiating table with the state over a planned housing development.
3: The state is looking to use Governor Healey's State Land for Homes program to build a 5-acre, 180-unit housing development on a part of Mass Bay Community College's Wellesley campus.
2: That's WBZ's Kyle Bray. I'm Madison Rogers.
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24: Mail order access to an abortion pill is being restored by the Supreme Court. For now, the High Court issued an emergency order Monday to give the justices more time to consider the issue. More from Tony Waterman.
25: The order from the Supreme Court allows pharmacy or mail order access without in-person doctor visits to continue for another week as lawyers send arguments to the court. Manufacturers of mifepristone argue the drug is safe, but conservative states say mailing the drug weakens their abortion bans. Medication abortions using mifepristone now account for a majority of abortions in the U.S., blunting the impact of the overturning of Roe v. Wade in 2022. Since then, nearly half of all U.S. states have implemented bans or restrictions on the medical procedure. Tony Waterman, Washington.
24: President Trump claims the U.S. destroyed seven small Iranian boats. Earlier Monday, U.S. Central Command leader Admiral Brad Cooper said the military destroyed several vessels that fired on U.S. warships in the Strait of Hormuz. Former New York City Mayor Rudy Giuliani is in critical but stable condition, battling pneumonia. More from Mark Mayfield.
26: Giuliani was rushed to a South Florida hospital on Sunday with a severe respiratory issue that required a ventilator. His spokesman, Ted Goodman, says the 81-year-old is now breathing on his own and is being monitored as a precautionary measure. Goodman also says Giuliani was diagnosed with restrictive airway disease following his exposure to toxins at Ground Zero after the 9/11 terror attacks on America, adding complications to any respiratory issues. I'm Mark Mayfield.
24: Secretary of State Marco Rubio will take over for Caroline Leavitt as press secretary today. Leavitt is out on maternity leave to give birth to her second child. Rubio will host the first White House briefing without Leavitt. I'm Michael Kastner.
27: I'm Dan Watkins with a quick check of the stories trending on WBZ News Radio 1030. Funeral for Massachusetts State Trooper Kevin Traynor is set for Wednesday morning at St. James Church in Salem. Traynor was killed last week when he was struck by a wrong-way driver in Linfield. The Massachusetts Attorney General's Office gives State Auditor Diana DeSaglio the green light to bring in outside lawyers as she continues to try to audit the state legislature. And a Rhode Island professor is working to prevent the spread of disease during the upcoming World Cup. WBZ's Brooke McCarthy.
0: Brown University epidemiologist Dr. William Godell has created a map that allows public health officials to keep tabs on the movement of teams and fans, especially if a case of an infectious disease

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8: Hey, this is Jamie Loftus, and this is my new weekly show, 16th Minute of Fame, the podcast where every episode I take a closer look at an internet character of the day. Who were they? What made them so notorious? How did the internet, or sometimes the algorithm, choose them? And what does a person do when they're suddenly confronted with more attention than the human psyche can handle? Take The Dress, a story that went uber viral in early 2015 in spite of being, well, kind of a boring optical illusion. A mother of the bride in Scotland took a picture of a dress she was thinking about wearing to her daughter's wedding. But she saw the dress as blue with black lace, and her daughter saw it as white with gold lace. One BuzzFeed post later, every single person on the internet was talking about the dress. But to me, the dress is a story about the last couple of months when the internet was still sort of fun. It was shortly before the stories that spread across the internet stopped being driven by exploited millennials with useless arts degrees and started being decided by algorithms hell-bent on growing internet usership at all costs. And on a long enough timeline, the story of the dress is one entangled with abuse and media exploitation. Internet history is a tricky thing to be invested in. It feels like every time a bad with business billionaire buys up another platform, history starts being erased. With the team at Cool Zone Media, we're taking these characters' 16th minute of fame to see what their moment meant to them and what it says about us.
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6: Lisa Sky Hain loved working with people.
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7: Day one, literally 8 a.m., I have an email that says, "Good morning, let's create the largest networking community on the planet."
6: Lisa's new boss was a 6'5" entrepreneur from Israel named Adam Newman, and he had a brand new startup called WeWork.
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16: Mail order access to an abortion pill is being restored by the Supreme Court. For now, the High Court issued an emergency order Monday to give the justices more time to consider the issue. More from Tony Waterman.
17: The order from the Supreme Court allows pharmacy or mail order access without in-person doctor visits to continue for another week, as lawyers send arguments to the court. Manufacturers of mifepristone argue the drug is safe, but conservative states say mailing the drug weakens their abortion bans. Medication abortions using mifepristone now account for a majority of abortions in the U.S., blunting the impact of the overturning of Roe v. Wade in 2022. Since then, nearly half of all U.S. states have implemented bans or restrictions on the medical procedure. Tony Waterman, Washington.
16: President Trump claims the U.S. destroyed seven small Iranian boats. Earlier Monday, U.S. Central Command leader Admiral Brad Cooper said the military destroyed several vessels that fired on U.S. warships in the Strait of Hormuz. Former New York City Mayor Rudy Giuliani is in critical but stable condition, battling pneumonia. More from Mark Mayfield.
18: Giuliani was rushed to a South Florida hospital on Sunday with a severe respiratory issue that required a ventilator. His spokesman, Ted Goodman, says the 81-year-old is now breathing on his own and is being monitored as a precautionary measure. Goodman also says Giuliani was diagnosed with restrictive airway disease following his exposure to toxins at Ground Zero after the 9/11 terror attacks on America, adding complications to any respiratory issues. I'm Mark Mayfield.
16: Secretary of State Marco Rubio will take over for Caroline Leavitt as press secretary today. Leavitt is out on maternity leave to give birth to her second child. Rubio will host the first White House briefing without Leavitt. I'm Michael Kastner.
19: I'm Dan Watkins with a quick check of the stories trending on WBZ News Radio 1030. funeral for Massachusetts State Trooper Kevin Traynor is set for Wednesday morning at St. James Church in Salem. Traynor was killed last week when he was struck by a wrong-way driver in Linfield. The Massachusetts Attorney General's office gives State Auditor Diana DeSaglio the green light to bring in outside lawyers as she continues to try to audit the state legislature. And a Rhode Island professor is working to prevent the spread of disease during the upcoming World Cup. WBZ's Brooke McCarthy.
11: Brown University epidemiologist Dr. William Godell has created a map that allows public health officials to keep tabs on the movement of teams and fans, especially if a case of an infectious disease is reported in another city.
20: Take a look and see, okay, over the last 3 days, these were the teams that played in Los Angeles. This is where they went to next, and therefore that can activate some additional follow-up.
19: I'm Dan Watkins.
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11: What's the doomsday clock, Josh?
12: So the doomsday clock is a metaphorical clock that is overseen by the Bulletin of Atomic Scientists. It's a graphic representation of how close humanity is to self-inflicted disaster.
11: They moved the second hand on the clock forward to 89 seconds to midnight, which means it's the closest that clock has ever been to midnight since they started.
12: In 1947, when the U.S. and Russia were starting the Cold War, there was 7 minutes to midnight. We're now less than 2 minutes away from midnight. The furthest away it was from midnight was 1991, after the Soviet Union dissolved. It was all the way back from 17 minutes to midnight.
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12: All these things that have been developing for a while have been accelerated because of the threat multiplier of misinformation and disinformation and conspiracy theories.
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5: Mail order access to an abortion pill is being restored by the Supreme Court. For now, the High Court issued an emergency order Monday to give the justices more time to consider the issue. More from Tony Waterman.
6: The order from the Supreme Court allows pharmacy or mail order access without in-person doctor visits to continue for another week as lawyers send arguments to the court. Manufacturers of mifepristone argue the drug is safe, but conservative states say mailing the drug weakens their abortion bans. Medication abortions using mifepristone now account for a majority of abortions in the U.S., blunting the impact of the overturning of Roe v. Wade in 2022. Since then, nearly half of all U.S. states have implemented bans or restrictions on the medical procedure. Tony Waterman, Washington.
5: President Trump claims the U.S. destroyed seven small Iranian boats. Earlier Monday, U.S. Central Command leader Admiral Brad Cooper said the military destroyed several vessels that fired on U.S. warships in the Strait of Hormuz. Former New York City Mayor Rudy Giuliani is in critical but stable condition, battling pneumonia. More from Mark Mayfield.
7: Giuliani was rushed to a South Florida hospital on Sunday with a severe respiratory issue that required a ventilator. His spokesman, Ted Goodman, says the 81-year-old is now breathing on his own and is being monitored as a precautionary measure. Goodman also says Giuliani was diagnosed with restrictive airway disease following his exposure to toxins at Ground Zero after the 9/11 terror attacks on America, adding complications to any respiratory issues. I'm Mark Mayfield.
5: Secretary of State Marco Rubio will take over for Caroline Leavitt as press secretary today. Leavitt is out on maternity leave to give birth to her second child. Rubio will host the first White House briefing without Leavitt. I'm Michael Kastner.
8: I'm Dan Watkins with a quick check of the stories trending on WBZ News Radio 1030. Funeral for Massachusetts State Trooper Kevin Traynor is set for Wednesday morning at St. James Church in Salem. Traynor was killed last week when he was struck by a wrong-way driver in Linfield. The Massachusetts Attorney General's office gives State Auditor Diana DeSaglio the green light to bring in outside lawyers as she continues to try to audit the state legislature. And a Rhode Island professor is working to prevent the spread of disease during the upcoming World Cup. WBZ's Brooke McCarthy.
9: Brown University epidemiologist Dr. William Godell has created a map that allows public health officials to keep tabs on the movement of teams and fans, especially if a case of an infectious disease is reported in another city.
10: Take a look and see, okay, over the last 3 days, do these were the teams that played in Los Angeles. This is where they went to next, and therefore that can activate some additional follow-up.
11: I'm Dan Watkins.
12: Hi, it's Chuck Douglas. 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

0: 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I did lots of things. Cartoons on SNL, Conan stuff, Triumph the Insult comic dogs, some movies. But now I'm past my peak. 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
8: Mail order access to an abortion pill is being restored by the Supreme Court. For now, the High Court issued an emergency order Monday to give the justices more time to consider the issue. More from Tony Waterman.
9: The order from the Supreme Court allows pharmacy or mail order access without in-person doctor visits to continue for another week as lawyers send arguments to the court. Manufacturers of mifepristone argue the drug is safe, but conservative states say mailing the drug weakens their abortion bans. Medication abortions using mifepristone now account for a majority of abortions in the U.S., blunting the impact of the overturning of Roe v. Wade in 2022. Since then, nearly half of all U.S. states have implemented bans or restrictions on the medical procedure. Tony Waterman, Washington.
8: President Trump claims the U.S. destroyed seven small Iranian boats. Earlier Monday, U.S. Central Command leader Admiral Brad Cooper said the military destroyed several vessels that fired on U.S. warships in the Strait of Hormuz. Former New York City Mayor Rudy Giuliani is in critical but stable condition, battling pneumonia. More from Mark Mayfield.
10: Giuliani was rushed to a South Florida hospital on Sunday with a severe respiratory issue that required a ventilator. His spokesman, Ted Goodman, says the 81-year-old is now breathing on his own and is being monitored as a precautionary measure. Goodman also says Giuliani was diagnosed with restrictive airway disease following his exposure to toxins at Ground Zero after the 9/11 terror attacks on America, adding complications to any respiratory issues. I'm Mark Mayfield.
8: Secretary of State Marco Rubio will take over for Caroline Leavitt as press secretary today. Leavitt is out on maternity leave to give birth to her second child. Rubio will host the first White House briefing without Leavitt. I'm Michael Kastner.
1: I'm Dan Watkins with a quick check of the stories trending on WBZ News Radio 1030. Funeral for Massachusetts State Trooper Kevin Traynor is set for Wednesday morning at St. James Church in Salem. Traynor was killed last week when he was struck by a wrong-way driver in Linfield. The Massachusetts Attorney General's office gives State Auditor Diana DeSaglio the green light to bring in outside lawyers as she continues to try to audit the state legislature. And a Rhode Island professor is working to prevent the spread of disease during the upcoming World Cup. WBZ's Brooke McCarthy.
11: Brown University epidemiologist Dr. William Godell has created a map that allows public health officials to keep tabs on the movement of teams and fans, especially if a case of an infectious disease is reported in another city.
12: Take a look and see, okay, over the last 3 days, these were the teams that played in Los Angeles. This is where they went to next, and therefore that can activate some additional follow-up.
1: I'm Dan Watkins.
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0: 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I did lots of things. Cartoons on SNL, Conan stuff, Triumph the Insult comic dogs, some movies. 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
4: Every hunter knows that the wilderness is full of surprises. 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
5: 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How could she have just gone down there and accidentally died? How could there have been no marks on her?
6: All theories are out there, you know, everything from murder to UFOs to Bigfoot.
4: This season on Blood Trails, we're following the trail of seven cases that start in the field and end in the shadows, where missing persons reports, half-buried evidence, and whispered suspicions blur the line between hunting story and homicide.
7: I just instantly started freaking out, yelling to the world, "What's going on?" I yelled, "Help." I mean, I'm out in the middle of nowhere. I had no idea what was going on.
4: From the frozen woods of Maine to the mountains of Montana, from an archery opener gone wrong in Wisconsin to a father's last walk through the Minnesota deer woods, each story begins with a hunter stepping into the wild, but not all of them come back.
8: 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What do you say? He's not here with us. You know, it was tough.
4: I'm Jordan Sillars. Join me as we track the truth through tangled cover and cold case files, where every trail tells a story, and every story leaves its own trail of blood. Blood Trails.
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9: Mail order access to an abortion pill is being restored by the Supreme Court. For now, the High Court issued an emergency order Monday to give the justices more time to consider the issue. More from Tony Waterman.
10: The order from the Supreme Court allows pharmacy or mail order access without in-person doctor visits to continue for another week, as lawyers send arguments to the court. Manufacturers of mifepristone argue the drug is safe, but conservative states say mailing the drug weakens their abortion bans. Medication abortions using mifepristone now account for a majority of abortions in the U.S., blunting the impact of the overturning of Roe v. Wade in 2022. Since then, nearly half of all U.S. states have implemented bans or restrictions on the medical procedure. Tony Waterman, Washington.
9: President Trump claims the U.S. destroyed seven small Iranian boats. Earlier Monday, U.S. Central Command leader Admiral Brad Cooper said the military destroyed several vessels that fired on U.S. warships in the Strait of Hormuz. Former New York City Mayor Rudy Giuliani is in critical but stable condition, battling pneumonia. More from Mark Mayfield.
11: Giuliani was rushed to a South Florida hospital on Sunday with a severe respiratory issue that required a ventilator. His spokesman, Ted Goodman, says the 81-year-old is now breathing on his own and is being monitored as a precautionary measure. Goodman also says Giuliani was diagnosed with restrictive airway disease following his exposure to toxins at Ground Zero after the 9/11 terror attacks on America, adding complications to any respiratory issues. I'm Mark Mayfield.
9: Secretary of State Marco Rubio will take over for Caroline Leavitt as press secretary today. Leavitt is out on maternity leave to give birth to her second child. Rubio will host the first White House briefing without Leavitt. I'm Michael Kastner.
12: I'm Dan Watkins with a quick check of the stories trending on WBZ News Radio 1030. funeral for Massachusetts State Trooper Kevin Traynor is set for Wednesday morning at St. James Church in Salem. Traynor was killed last week when he was struck by a wrong-way driver in Linfield. The Massachusetts Attorney General's office gives State Auditor Diana DeSaglio the green light to bring in outside lawyers as she continues to try to audit the state legislature. And a Rhode Island professor is working to prevent the spread of disease during the upcoming World Cup. WBZ's Brooke McCarthy.
13: Brown University epidemiologist Dr. William Godell has created a map that allows public health officials to keep tabs on the movement of teams and fans, especially if a case of an infectious disease is reported in another city.
14: Take a look and see, okay, over the last 3 days, these were the teams that played in Los Angeles. This is where they went to next, and therefore that can activate some additional follow-up.
12: I'm Dan Watkins.
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17: I'm Jerry Willis, and this is the Fox Business Report. Stocks finishing mixed on Tuesday with the tech-heavy NASDAQ falling as the AI trade retreats, and inflation picked up faster than expected in April and hitting the highest level in 3 years as the Iranian war delivered higher gas prices. David Nicholas of Nicholas Wealth Management says the rally on Wall Street can continue despite hot inflation.
18: The good news is what's driving that. This is not a broad-based inflation scare. What's driving it is energy. Look, energy is up 17.9% year over year. What happens is when we get an Iran resolution, not if, but when we get that resolution, that headline inflation number is going to come down a lot faster than what I think most people realize.
17: The Dow rising 56 points, the NASDAQ lower by 186, S&P 500 down 12. This morning, the producer price index for April will be released. That's your Fox Business Report. I'm Hillary Barsky, invested in you.

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0: is the Fox News Rundown. Now a look at sports.
1: The San Antonio Spurs are just one win away from their first trip to the NBA's Western Conference Finals since 2017, beating the Minnesota Timberwolves 126-97 behind 27 points from Victor Wembanyama to take a 3-2 series lead. Off the court, the Philadelphia 76ers announced that they've parted ways with President Daryl Morey. Now, all of that news overshadowed by a day of tragedy around the NBA, including 13-year veteran Jason Collins, who was the first openly gay active male player in any of the four major sports, passing away at the age of 47 from brain cancer. That's sports in the Fox News Rundown. I'm Greg Thompson, Fox News.
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3: I'm a big believer in the idea that if it's not broke, don't fix it. He is not. He is an innovator. Calipari is not a status quo guy. He's not. He's never been. He never will be. So he's giving us a load of malarkey here, and I like it because I'm going to send this to Cal and say, yeah, that's right, Cal. I criticized you because I rarely do because I think the dude is brilliant and should be listened to. If we are to expand, my hope is that at least half the spots are held for non-Power 4 teams. That's right. That's a good idea, except if he is on the bubble and he doesn't get in and all of a sudden Akron's getting in, then he'll be pissed. There's only one reason to make these decisions, and that's money. And in this era, that's the right reason. It simply is. As someone who's been both David and won some and Goliath who lost some, that's what makes this tournament special. We can't afford to lose that special place in our sport. I agree. For OutKicks, don't at me. I'm Dan Dockich, and this is Fox News Rundown.
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5: For almost the entirety of the half century I've lived on Earth, I've had experts, teachers, politicians, and activists hectoring me about how climate change is going to destroy the planet. But this week, in the New York Times, of all places, is evidence that climate alarmism is finally starting to cool down. Quote, Democrats do not have to campaign on climate change anymore, end quote, blared the headline this week as author Matt Huber argued that voters are rather turned off by the subject. I would suggest that this is because it is the single most expensive lie in human history. In elementary school, I endured warnings of a coming ice age. Then, by high school, it was global warming that was minutes away from ending humanity. By the time I was an adult, the warming having failed, surprisingly, to occur, we settled on climate change as the vague name for the inevitable apocalypse. In 2018, as Representative Alexandria Ocasio-Cortez was coming into prominence, she told us that we had a mere 12 years to fix the climate problem or we would all die. In that time, untold trillions have been spent by the government, along with basically every business in the country, to hold the weather at bay, even though every prediction the alarmists have made have fallen flat. Now, finally, after 50 years of hysteria, the New York Times, the very gray lady with her hair on fire over climate change this whole time, tells us it's not such a big deal after all? Say what you will, but as an apocalyptic hoax, climate alarmism has had an absolutely historic run. Overpopulation nonsense had a few years in the 60s, but nothing compared to the decades of pure insanity that we have had to live through thanks to Al Gore's unhinged predictions. Everyone wants to be a good steward of Mother Nature. Littering is bad and all that, but performative nonsense like paper straws that melt in your cocktail or cars that shut themselves off every 10 seconds are meaningless gestures. Expensive, meaningless gestures. Nothing about American climate policy or attitudes towards it have ever made any sense. We tighten our belts and pay through the nose to keep our emissions low, while the rest of the world basically fires huge carbon dioxide cannons up into the sky. For once, I agree with the New York Times. It is time for this madness to end. We do not need to saddle our children with the emotional and economic damage of make-believe climate disasters. Americans are smart enough to know that whatever the loony left might tell them, the end is not nigh. This is David Marcus, Fox News digital columnist and author of Charade, the COVID Lies That Crushed a Nation.
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should. Venezuela. Yes. Venezuela become the 51st state. Good morning, Cooner Country. Okay, my friends, as you know, President Trump now is on his way to meet with Chinese leader Xi Jinping for a very high-stakes summit in China. But just before he left for his obviously very important summit with the Chinese president, President Trump gave an interview to Fox News, in particular to Fox News' John Roberts. And according to John Roberts, as well as Bill Malugin and several other reporters at Fox, they say that President Trump told them that he is now, his words, quote unquote, seriously considering making Venezuela the 51st state in the union. Trump says there are many reasons why he wants to see Venezuela become the 51st state. He said the biggest one, they've got, according to Trump, $40 trillion worth of oil in the ground. So potentially, they have almost unlimited reserves of oil that he says would greatly benefit the United States if they were made into a full-fledged state. Furthermore, he says Venezuelans love Trump. So I think there's a little bit of trolling there. But he's saying, look, I'm very popular. Many Venezuelans like me, especially for my decision to have snatched Maduro from power and brought him to face justice here in the United States. So he believes that Venezuelans would make excellent U.S. citizens, that this would add a lot to the natural wealth, especially the oil wealth and energy independence of the United States. And so he is now saying, because of his popularity in Venezuela, because of the popularity of the mission to snatch Maduro, effectively kidnapping him, and the fact that they possess so much in oil and natural gas wealth with their almost unlimited reserves, that they would make, in his view, a very, very valuable piece of territory that he says now should belong to the United States. Furthermore, Venezuela would cement America's energy independence, according to President Trump, and we would no longer have to rely at all on any oil from the Middle East or the Strait of Hormuz. That, in fact, we could turn the entire Western Hemisphere into an economic zone of self-sufficiency for the United States and for every country in the region. So what Trump is trying to do is he is trying to carve out, essentially now, an American sphere of dominance in the Western Hemisphere, and he would like to eventually acquire Venezuela as the 51st state. You know his designs on Canada. He said repeatedly he believes Canada should ultimately join the United States in a larger North American Union. And, of course, he wants the territory of Greenland. He wants to make an offer to the Danes, Denmark, which is a colonial power. They still have some control and sovereignty over Greenland, that he wants to buy Greenland from Denmark and use it for an American version of the Iron Dome, essentially a North American defense shield system to protect us from hypersonic missiles, especially from Russia. So he wants to bring in eventually Greenland, Canada, but he says the one that he thinks deserves top priority is Venezuela. That the operation to overthrow Maduro, he believes, now potentially could pave the way for the absorption of Venezuela, not a territory as in Puerto Rico, but as an actual full-fledged 51st state. Now, a couple of points, and then I want to go to you, the great audience of Cooner Country. 617-266-6868 is the number. I'll be honest with you. I've said it on X. I'm going to say it again now. I don't like the idea. I'm a hard no on this. Number one,
I did not vote for this. I just didn't. I did not vote for us to start getting back into the empire business and acquiring territories left, right, and center. I didn't vote for this. Number two, and I think more importantly, we have so many problems here at home. Hell, we're in the middle of a war with Iran, where there is still no conclusion in sight. We have inflation now, the inflation report yesterday, 3%.

cross as now tilting at windmills, almost as if this is a fantasy. And do we really want Venezuela? Just on the merits of the issue, do we really want the population of Venezuela? You get 28, 29 million, 32 million. I've seen different figures. So let's just say 30 million for the sake of argument. Do we really want to absorb 30 million Spanish-speaking Venezuelans, a third world country? One, I understand it's got potential wealth in oil and natural gas, no question. But we're talking about one of the poorest countries in Latin America, a third world nation, 30 million. And now we want to absorb it into the United States? That means, you know, they're citizens. They get to vote. By the way, not only do they get to vote, they get to go anywhere in the United States they want. I thought Trump, and I thought it was a magnificent argument, was when he said Maduro emptied out his prisons and mental asylums, and you got Tren de Aragua, and he basically told his criminals and the mentally ill, go and El Norte. And our job was to secure the border and deport these criminal, illegal Venezuelans. Well, now we're going to essentially inherit Tren de Aragua and all of these, you know, gangbangers and people who are mentally ill and dangerous. Now they can come across our border because they're American citizens. We can't deport them. They get to come and move anywhere they want. And furthermore, and I don't know if he's thought this through. Yeah, maybe there is tens of trillions of dollars of oil wealth in the ground, potentially somewhere down the road. But let me tell you what's going to happen immediately. You're going to see 30 million Venezuelans get on welfare, be eligible for Social Security, be eligible for Medicare or Medicaid or all kinds of other benefits. This is going to overrun and overwhelm our system. It's going to be immensely expensive. I don't even know if we can financially handle it. And then you look at the demographic changes. This is going to lead now to a massive demographic change in the United States, where 30 million Spanish speakers are now going to be made overnight into full-fledged citizens. It's almost a form to me of amnesty. Not that they came into our country illegally, but here's a country sitting there in South America. And what have they done? Nothing. And now we're just going to go, okay, admit them. Okay, overnight they become a U.S. citizen. And so they can come into the continental United States at will and resettle anywhere they want. Many Venezuelans are still loyal to the Maduro regime. Many Venezuelans voted for Chavez. You have FARC, which is operating in Venezuela, communist guerrillas. We absorb Venezuela. Not only are we absorbing a third world nation, but we're also potentially going to be absorbing a Marxist insurgency. This could lead to terrorism. I look at this and I'm like, leave Venezuela alone. We need it like we need a hole in the head. Focus on America first. 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
3: The midweek Wednesday morning commute now officially underway across the Boston area. A little bit of a chill in the air for you this morning. Get those vehicles warmed up a bit before you head out onto the highways. Starting south of town, as we always do, Expressway North, your bumper to bumper. East Milton Square to Southampton Street, the HOV lane. That's backed up near the exit at 17 minutes into Boston. Route 3 northbound delays begin Bergen Parkway, Braintree heading up to the split. Lower 93 North backed up Route 37 to Braintree to the expressway. Lower 93 South has reduced speeds passing Route 24 in Randolph. 24 North, a slow Route 27 in Brockton, up past Route 139 in Stoughton. 95 North congested from the Denham's Road passing Canton to the ramps at 128 and 93. Getting down onto the Cape at the Bourne Bridge, good news to report as the construction crews have finally picked up. About a week early, all lanes have been reopened. North of town, 93 southbound slows River Road and Andover to Route 133, 128 to Montvale Ave Stoneham, Sullivan Square Charlestown to the Leverett Connector, 128 southbound, a reminder, the off-ramp to Route 2A West and Lexington shut down until further notice for the ongoing bridge replacement project. Route 3 southbound, reduced speeds, 495 in Chelmsford to Route 129, slow again at the ramps to 128 in Burlington, and Route 1 south has a light cycle delay at the Jug Handle in Peabody. Coming into downtown with the Tobin Bridge is backing up into Chelsea, the Zakin Bridge busy into the O'Neill Tunnel, the Leverett down ramp. That is filling in at the Tobin Merge. Airport tunnels, River Roads off to a good start. Route 1A southbound, there are brake lights after Bell Circle and Revere, heading down to the airport. Traveling Metro West, Pike eastbound, it's sluggish, passing a crash in the breakdown lane before Route 16 in Newton. Checking the MBTA, shuttle buses replacing Green Line C branch service between Cleveland Circle and Kenmore through the end of service on Sunday for infrastructure work. 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
2: Now, the Long Home Weather Channel forecast.
4: Mostly cloudy, breezy, and cool for us here today with a slight chance of showers. Temperatures this afternoon reaching highs at a low to mid-60s. Cloudy, breezy, cool for us here tonight with a slight chance of showers, low to mid-50s. Much better rain chances for Thursday, even a few rumbles of thunder. It'll be breezy and cool with high temperatures right around at just over 60 degrees. Scattered mainly morning showers for us on Friday as we finish out the business week. Cool afternoon highs in the upper part of the 50s to near 60 degrees. And then a drier trend of the weather for the upcoming weekend with sunshine building in and temperatures warming up quite a bit. Mostly sunny skies for us on Saturday. It'll be breezy. Afternoon highs, middle part of the 70s. Sunny, breezy, and warmer on Sunday with temperatures approaching 80 Sunday afternoon. I'm meteorologist Ken Boone from the Weather Channel on the Voice of Boston, AM 680, WRKO.
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0: Jeff Cooner, Boston's Bulldozer, 617-266-6868. Couple lines are open if you want to jump on. Let me ask you straight out. President Trump now has told Fox he is, quote unquote, seriously considering making Venezuela the 51st state in the union. He says they have tremendous amounts, almost unlimited oil wealth. He says he believes up to $40 trillion. We shall, you know, I don't know about that. But anyway, it's a lot, no question. They have one of the biggest reserves of oil in the world. He says, especially after the operation that dislodged Maduro from power, captured him, and now, of course, he's going to face justice in a court in New York, that the Venezuelan people love Trump. They're overall, he says, many of them are pro-American, and that they would make excellent U.S. citizens. And he doesn't want them to just become a territory, but he says they should be the 51st state. And he's now saying that he's going to do as much as he can to convince the Republicans to support it. Now, for this to happen, as Trump laid out in his interview with Fox News, he says two things. Number one, the Venezuelans themselves are going to have to hold a national referendum. So the Venezuelans are going to have to approve it in a referendum or a plebiscite in Venezuela. He said once they approve that, then he says it will be up to Congress to approve it. And this is where Trump says he will lean on both the House, the Republicans in the House, and in the Senate to persuade them to acquire Venezuela, to absorb it, and make it the 51st state, which means they would have congressional representation in the House, and they would, of course, get two senators. And he believes in the end, this will be a crown jewel of his legacy that he will have added to the overall power, strength, and wealth of the United States. In many ways, the way Theodore Roosevelt did, the way McKinley did, the way James Polk did, and prior presidents before him. So he believes that this is going to enhance our influence and our strength in the Western Hemisphere and make us even more energy independent. He says our oil wealth, which is number one in the world, combined now with Venezuela's oil wealth, would make us an energy superpower unrivaled. And that essentially we wouldn't have to rely on any more oil from the rest of the world. So Trump believes it's a long shot. He's not saying it's going to be easy, but Trump believes that he wants to do it. He believes it can be done. And he says he's willing to expend diplomatic or political capital to get it done. Now, having said all that, do you support Venezuela becoming the 51st state? Do you think it's a good idea or a bad idea? You know where I stand on the issue. I'm a hard no for many, many reasons. Venezuela is a very poor country. I understand the natural wealth, but we absorb Venezuela. It is going to cost us hundreds of billions of dollars to reconstruct Venezuela. And you're going to see 30 million of them are going to become eligible for all kinds of federal benefits, welfare benefits, as I said, Social Security, Medicare, Medicaid. They will be able to come into the United States as any other citizen could, like from Alaska or Hawaii, unimpeded. And many Venezuelans, if they vote yes, and I believe they would vote yes, frankly, they would be crazy not to vote yes. I mean, if I was living in a slum in Caracas and they tell me, do you want to be a citizen of the United States? I'm not walking. I'm running to the polls to vote yes because I've just won the lottery. I can go live in the United States legally, no problem. I'm not sneaking in through the border. And I can come in and collect all the welfare I want, or I can stay in Venezuela and collect all the welfare I want. So to me, by the way, and I think the American people would be against it. I don't think the American people would support this. And so I think it would be it would hurt Trump politically, never mind not being in the national interest of the United States. And let me just say one other point, and then I want to go to the phone lines. 617-266-6868 is the number. Many of you are texting the Cooner Man, emailing the Cooner Man, saying, Jeff, probably Trump is trolling. Now, this story is starting to get legs. Wall Street Journal had a big editorial on it. You have the media now is covering it. It's becoming big news. It is huge news in Venezuela, huge news across Latin America. So maybe he is trolling, maybe he isn't. But according to those that interviewed him, they said he seemed very serious to us. And Trump has not shot down or in any way contradicted all of these media reports that he's seriously considering wanting to make Venezuela the 51st state. So maybe it's a trial balloon. Maybe he wants to see what the reaction will be. And if he gets a good reaction or a passionate reaction, he'll go forward with it. If he gets a lukewarm or a cold reception, maybe he'll just, okay, forget it. You know, it was one of these things I thought was a good idea, but if the American people aren't for it, fine. We'll just keep them under our protectorate and, you know, keep taking the oil. But it seems clear to me that Trump, whether it be Iran, whether it be Greenland, whether it be the 8 or 9 peace deals that he signed, now he's talking about overthrowing the regime in Cuba, even though we haven't even finished the war with Iran. Now that he's talking about making Venezuela the 51st state, even though, again, we haven't finished the war in Iran, Trump seems to have aspirations beyond just making beyond just America first. It seems to me that Trump is looking for a legacy that will cement him in the history books. Agree, disagree, your calls next. Okay, my friends, let me tell you about my beautiful dog, Rocky. As you know, I love the Rockster. So does, frankly, everybody in my family. Rocky, normally happy, healthy. I mean, he's just bouncing off the walls, full of energy. 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
9: A quiet residential neighborhood erupts in chaos. Carmine Galante, the feared boss of the Bonanno crime family, lies dead, his cigar still clutched between his teeth.
10: Masked men walked into Joe and Mary's luncheonette in Brooklyn today and gunned down Carmine Galante, a man believed to be the most powerful mafia chieftain in the country.
9: The execution sent shockwaves through the criminal underworld and set the stage for one of the most pivotal criminal cases in New York City history. From the minds behind the acclaimed television series comes Law and Order: Criminal Justice System. This isn't a scripted drama. These are real stories told by the people who have lived them.
11: My father should have been a dead man.
9: For decades, the mafia had New York City in a stranglehold, with law enforcement seemingly powerless to intervene. But the murder of Carmine Galante marked the beginning of the end. Discover how a group of young prosecutors took on the mafia and, with the help of law enforcement, brought down its most powerful figures. I'm Anasika Nicolazzi. And from Wolf Entertainment and iHeart Podcasts, this is Law & Order: Criminal Justice System.
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0: Jeff Cooner, Boston's Bulldozer, 617-266-6868 is the number. Okay, this is from Dave, our Western PA constitutionalist correspondent. He's based in the Pittsburgh area. He just sent me a message. Jeff, bad idea on Venezuela. Dave doesn't like it. So far from the text line, the emails I've been getting, a lot of you feel the same way. Some of you are saying, well, maybe as a territory, maybe I could see it. But even then, there would have to be a lot of debate and deliberation. We'd have to have a real debate as a country, make it something like Puerto Rico or Guam or, you know, a territory or the Virgin Islands. But to make it a full-fledged state, so far, many of you are saying bad idea. In fact, many of you are saying you'd wish you would focus and stick to domestic issues, whether it's getting gas down, energy down, inflation down, cost of living down, that we have so many problems here at home that we don't have time to indulge in some of these more grandiose ideas that President Trump seems to have. So let me ask all of you, we're going to talk about the elections. There's a lot happening in terms of what's developing for the midterms. It looks very good for Republicans at this point. One of the reasons why it does look so good for Republicans is because the Democrats have become so radical and so extreme. And this is pushing many people to say, even though I'm not happy with the Republican leadership in Congress and what they've done with their time in power, we can't have the Democrats come back in. So the Democrats' extremism, their fanaticism, the fact that they have gone so far to the left is Trump's secret weapon and the Republicans' secret weapon. It appears, at least according to the polls, and now you have redistricting as well, which is going to give the Republicans a ton of momentum and a real advantage heading into November. However, the one criticism now that is emerging against Trump, even from many of his own diehard MAGA supporters, is that they find that he is too preoccupied with foreign policy, with foreign affairs, with issues abroad, and that they wish he would focus and concentrate more on domestic issues and domestic problems, the economy, inflation being number one and two. And my fear is that when he keeps giving interviews like this, and it goes everywhere, it goes viral, I mean, it's absolutely everywhere, that he wants to make Venezuela the 51st state, he feeds into this narrative that the Democrats are pushing that he's really not interested in running the United States, or to be more accurate, that he's not that interested in solving the internal domestic problems of the United States, that he seems disengaged and disconnected. And so, because it's, I'll tell you this right now, making Venezuela the 51st state, I don't think is on anybody's top priority list. I don't even think it's on most people's, you know, top 10 or top 20 list. So, you know, again, I'm like, I don't know if you, I don't think you're helping yourself. A, I think it's bad policy. I think it'd be bad for the United States. But even from a political PR point of view, I don't think you're helping. I mean, you may disagree with me. I don't think you're helping yourself with this. 617-266-6868. Okay, I'm going to go to Timothy and Malden. But before I do want to play one cut. Because this is the cut now that is being used against Trump over and over. The Democrats are, when I say pouncing, they are pouncing over this. And again, it's they're trying to reinforce or bolster this narrative that he doesn't care about the financial economic circumstances, the daily struggles that ordinary Americans have right now. Listen now to Trump. He's on Marine One at the White House lawn, and a reporter asks, well, you're negotiating with Iran, and what about, you know, financial considerations that gas prices are high, that oil is over $100 a barrel, that you have inflation now rearing its ugly head, that the energy, this is, you know, higher energy prices, that is this a consideration of yours when dealing with Iran, i.e. end the war quicker so gas and oil can come down as quickly as possible? Listen to Trump's response. Roll cut one, Mike.
1: When you're negotiating with Iran, Mr. President, to what extent are Americans' financial situation motivating you to make a deal?
2: Not even a little bit. The only thing that matters when I'm talking about Iran, they can't have a nuclear weapon. I don't think about Americans' financial situation. I don't think about anybody. I think about one thing. We cannot let Iran have a nuclear weapon. That's all. That's the only thing that motivates.
0: Now, I understand what he's trying to say, obviously. Hey, I'm thinking about the national security of the United States, and I have to see this war through to the end. They cannot be allowed to have a nuke, because if they have a nuke, it'll lead to a nuclear war. It will threaten Israel. Israel has nukes. They will respond. It could attack Europe. It could eventually come here to the United States. Nothing is more important than preserving the security of America and the world. I get it. But the way he said it, and, you know, the way he phrased it, and in particular, when he said, you know, I don't think about Americans' financial situation. I don't think about anybody. I think about one thing. And he goes on about Iran can't have a nuclear weapon. The Democrats are all over this. I mean, they're going Thunderdome saying, you see, he doesn't care about you. You're struggling. He doesn't care. You can't put food on the table. Everything's too expensive. Gas, oil, energy, utilities, cost of living. He doesn't care. So because it was awkwardly phrased, it was an unforced error. I think he should have been more careful in the way he said it, but because I know he obviously does care about ordinary people and their struggles. But now he's given the left and the Democrats ammunition to paint him as someone who's cold, who's indifferent, who's disconnected, and again, who's just obsessed with foreign affairs and is neglecting the problems, the real hard problems of Americans at home. Agree, disagree? I want to ask you two questions. Number one, Trump says he's considering, quote, seriously considering making Venezuela the 51st state. Should Venezuela be admitted into the union? I say no. What say you? And number two, Trump now in an interview said, well, I'm not really thinking about the financial situation of Americans. To me, the only thing I care about is the bomb. Is the perception now starting to build in the country that the president is more focused on foreign policy than he is on domestic problems at home? And will that hurt him going into the midterms and going into November and with the voters? 617-266-6868. How do you feel? Do you feel Trump is focusing on bread and butter issues and issues that matter to you? Or do you feel he's now become too preoccupied with foreign affairs? Timothy in Malden, you're going to kick us off. Timothy, welcome.
3: Well, thank you. Good morning.
0: Hi.
3: Listen, he can't bring Venezuela into as a 51st state. There's just too much here at home. He needs to stop worrying about, and he's already worried about Iran too much and focused on over there. He's not even focusing on here anymore. He hasn't even talked about the redistricting as much as he should, and that's going to help him in the midterms.
0: So, Timothy, I take it you're a no on Venezuela. Timothy, Mike, what happened? All right. Timothy, hang on. I'm up against the break. I want to come back to Timothy. I want to take more of your calls. 617-266-6868. 6868 is the number. Don't touch that dial.
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13: Checking the ride north of the city, 93 South slowing River Road in Andover to Montvale Ave, Stoneham, Route 60 Medford to Lovett Connector. State line to Boston, 49 minutes. 128 southbound's crowded, Route 1 in Linfield to 93, Route 3 in Burlington. Down to Routes 4 and 225 in Lexington. 3 south reduced speeds, 495 in Chelmsford. The Trouble Cove Road, Billerica, slowing at the ramps to 128 in Burlington. Route 1 south backing up with the Jughandle lights in Peabody, Main Street, Saugus. Down to Route 99. Looking south of town, Expressway North, stop and go for Ernstbrook Parkway to Southampton Street. HOV lane backed up by the gas tank, 23 minutes into the city. Route 3 northbound delays begin. Route 18 in Weymouth heading up to the expressway. Lower 93 north backs up Route 37 in Braintree to the split. Lower 93 south still has reduced speeds passing Route 24 in Randolph. 128 northbound's tied up 95 in Canton, Route 109 in Dedham. 24 north slow Route 27 in Brockton, Route 139 in Stoughton. 95 north congested from 123 in Attleboro to Route 140 Foxboro. Then from the Denham Tree Overpass in Canton, the ramps at 12893. Downtown, Tobin Bridge is backed up to Route 16 in Chelsea. The Zakin Bridge a bit busy into the O'Neill Tunnel. Lever down ramp is filling in from end to end. The airport tunnel is backing up to Logan. Route 1A southbound, there are brake lights from Bell Circle Revere heading down to the airport. Metro West. Pike eastbound, sluggish. Route 9 in Framingham past the Natick Service Plaza. 120 to the Supermarket Overpass. The crash before Route 16 in Newton. That's been cleared. 495 to Logan Airport. 44 minutes. 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From the WRKO Traffic Center, I'm Andy Carboni.
12: Now, the Long Home Weather Channel forecast.
14: Showers, even thunderstorms in a forecast for us here as we head through mid to late week. A drier trend to the weather for the upcoming weekend as sunshine builds in and temperatures warm up quite a bit. Mostly cloudy skies, breezy and cool out there today with a slight chance of showers, high temperatures at a low to mid 60s. Cloudy and breezy here tonight with a slight chance of showers, low to mid 50s. More rain in the forecast for Thursday, even a few rumbles of thunder. Temperatures tomorrow afternoon reaching highs right around or just over 60 degrees. Scattered mainly morning showers for us on Friday, breezy and cool, highs near 60. Sunshine and warmer for the upcoming weekend. It'll be breezy. Temperature Saturday afternoon reaching highs in the middle part of the 70s, closing in on 80 on Sunday. I'm meteorologist Ken Boone from the Weather Channel on the Voice of Boston, AM 680, WRKO.
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0: Moser, 617-266-6868. Okay. Should Venezuela be the 51st state in the union? President Trump now says he's seriously considering it. He wants to order Delcy Rodriguez. She is now the current president or the acting president of Venezuela. She was Maduro's number two. He wants to order her, he says, to hold a referendum. And then after a referendum is held, and I'm telling you, it's going to be like 70-80% are going to vote to become part of the United States. They would be crazy not to. Then he says Congress will have to approve it. And he says he will put maximum pressure on both Thune and Speaker Mike Johnson to make it happen. He wants Venezuela as the 51st state. He says it will be the crown jewel of his second term. We are looking at $40 trillion in oil in the ground. He says you combine Venezuela's oil wealth with our massive oil wealth, and he says you will have an energy superpower. Do you support Venezuela becoming the 51st state? Timothy in Malden, let's go right back. He says no. He says we got a lot of problems to deal with here at home, starting with the cost of living, cost of gas, inflation, food, groceries. And Timothy was saying just before the break, he wants Trump to focus more on problems at home and forget about Venezuela. Timothy, please pick up where you left off.
1: Problems here as it is. We have enough problems here at home as it is. Why do we need to get Venezuela to become our 51st state? We don't need it. We have enough on our own. And we have enough problems here at home as our own, never mind adding another third world country as part of our own country. Don't we have enough to fix here first? Then worry about another country and trying to fix them?
0: Well, Timothy, look, in a way, just to add to your point, you legalize, because this is what would happen, you know, if they become a state, even a territory, but definitely a state, if they're a state, so you basically now, you've given amnesty. I'm not saying that's his intent, but that's the de facto result. You make them a state in the union. You've given 30 million Venezuelans automatic citizenship. They're automatic U.S. citizens. In other words, it's right. Amnesty. So it's almost like giving 30 million illegals in this country amnesty. It's the almost the same equivalent. So you put 30 million and you put them on Social Security, or you give them federal benefits, which they're all going to be eligible, and welfare and public housing and EBT, and I could go on and on. It's going to bankrupt us. Yeah, I get it. Down the road, it's a gold mine in terms of oil. But I'm not talking about 10, 20, 30, 40, 50 years. I'm talking about now. We can't absorb 30 million people. We just can't. And one of the poorest third world countries in Latin America. And not only do you get them on welfare, or many of them, but you get their criminals. You get their gangs. You have an insurgency, literally a Marxist guerrilla group that is waging terrorism in parts of Venezuela. We're going to have to deal with all of that. In other words, we're going to be importing, yeah, not just their wealth, but all of their freaking problems. And, and I think the Democrats are going to kill him, saying, so you kept going on about Venezuela dumping their criminals and their, you know, Tren de Aragua and their drug traffickers. And now we're just going to give them all American citizenship? I mean, I could see the Democrats just ripping him to shreds on this. So I understand the big picture he's trying to look at. But Timothy, I'm with you. We got to focus on problems here at home. To me, that's the only way he can now lose the midterms. You look at redistricting, and I'm going to get to this later in the show. It's victory after victory after victory. The Republicans really have now the wind at their back. And then you look at these polls. The polls are practically dead even. And when you ask voters, well, why? You know, why aren't you going to go for the Democrats? They go, they're too crazy. They're just too crazy. I don't want crazy to be in power again. So Trump has a real chance to win in November. But when you start, you know, talking about Venezuela as the 51st state as an example, you're just reinforcing the narrative. Well, he's not really interested in problems at home. And that's the number one criticism emerging against him by voters. Timothy, final word to you. Agree, disagree?
2: I agree with you at 100%. Even 1,000%, as you say.
0: Timothy, thank you so much for that call. I appreciate it.
2: Thank you.
0: John, in the great state of Arizona, one of the most beautiful states in the union, but let that go. John, thanks for holding and welcome.
3: Good morning, Bulldozer. How are you?
0: Very good, John. I know it's early there, so I'm happy that you're calling. What do you make of this, John?
3: Well, I think it isn't going to go far as far as Venezuela. What I do think is there's three key things to being dominant in the world. One of them is water, potable water, and plenty of it. Two is an independent food supply. And three is energy dominance. Once you've achieved those, then you become the more or less the kingpin of world dominance. And I don't mean dominance in a bad way. I mean that you're able to somewhat keep other countries that are problems, China, Russia, more in check. I do not believe it's going to go as far as statehood. I don't even think it would go to a territory. What I do think, it would be a protectorate. And if they voted for going into U.S., that doesn't mean it has to go to Congress or anything else. It's just hold them back as a protectorate, increase our dominance in oil and gas production. We already have strength in the food production and exporting, especially to Russia and China. And the third thing is you have plentiful water, which all three give you survivability. And it's harder for other countries to put pressure on you.
0: Oh, I agree. I completely agree and very perceptive on your part. Look, we're blessed. You know, there used to be a saying in the 19th century, the Europeans would say this, God must be an American. They look at the United States, our geographic location, Pacific Ocean on one side, Atlantic Ocean on the other, whatever you think of Mexico and Canada, relatively peaceful neighbors. I know Mexico now with the cartels, but generally, you know, Canada, we have the longest unguarded border in history. So you're not next to Russia. You're not next to Germany. You know, you're not next to certain countries where it's like, every 20 years there's a possible invasion. So relatively peaceful neighbors, and what you just talked about, an abundance of natural resources. We have water, we have food, all the food practically we would ever need is here, all the water we would need is here, and now, thanks to fracking and drilling, as I gave the numbers a couple times already, we are by far the most dominant energy producer, oil and natural gas, in the world. More than twice that of Saudi Arabia, and the Saudis are second. So, I get it. You know, he wants to give us even more energy dominance. But frankly, we don't need Venezuelan oil. I mean, it's nice if we had it, don't get me wrong. But we've got so much oil and natural gas here. And I thought, okay, you knock off Maduro, I get it. Then keep Venezuela as a kind of a protectorate. And you can continue to access their oil. But once you start talking about making it a territory, never mind a state, well, now you're taking on all the liabilities. You're not just getting the benefits. Now you're taking on, you know, all the liabilities, all the problems. It's a mess. Why would we want to take that on? And so, you know, you want to be economically self-sufficient. You want to be economically independent because you're completely right, John. If we have all the oil that we can use and all the water and all the food, and if we get our supply chains back here, especially on things like, I don't know, medicine, pharmaceuticals, you know, things that are important, our manufacturing. We're gold. We're not at the mercy of China or Russia or other powers. So that gives us an immense advantage. So I'm with you all the way. That's why, to me, what Trump needs to do is he's got to solve the problems that are plaguing us here. And I know he's trying to, but I think he's got to redouble and re-triple his effort. He's got to focus like a laser beam. We've got 30, 40 million illegals still in our country. The deportations have to intensify. We've got crime here. Look what happened in, you know, I mean, I know it's far away from you, John. You're in Arizona, but Memorial Drive in Cambridge. You know, Sandy drives through there every day. I can't tell you how many times I've driven on Memorial Drive. A madman with a rifle came out. By the way, released early from parole, a career criminal. A career criminal who shot 13 rounds at police officers in 2020, and they let him out early on parole, even though the police were warning, saying, you better not let this guy early. He's going to get somebody killed. He's dangerous. So you have these soft on crime policies that the Democrats are peddling that are literally getting people killed and shot. Two innocent drivers were shot by this guy, one in the head, just simply driving on Memorial Drive. And this guy with his, you know, rifle just firing 50, 60 rounds, boom, boom, boom, boom, boom, boom, boom, indiscriminately. And this person now, very critical condition, may die. Even if the person survives, you know, a shot in the head, that's, you know, you're talking potential brain damage, paralysis. So this is what's happening in the country. Never mind inflation. Never mind, you know, oil prices, gas prices, energy prices. Again, I mentioned it, the report yesterday, we're at 3.8% inflation. If anything, the pressure is going to grow on the Fed to raise interest rates. So we got a 37, $38 trillion national debt. The debt alone is going to choke us and suffocate us. So I'm like, no, we've done enough for the world. Seriously, we've done enough. It's time to focus here at home because we have everything we need to be the strongest, wealthiest country, the freest country in the world. John, thank you so much for that call. Agree, disagree. Dan in New Hampshire, thanks for holding, Dan, and welcome.
4: Call, Jeff. Thanks for taking the call, Jeff.
0: My pleasure.
4: I have to say that Trump is a visionary. And what I mean by that is he plays three-dimensional chess. He looks into the future. He sees $41 trillion worth of oil. He sees a Venezuela that was one of the most wealthiest countries that had been under poor rule for a couple of dictators. He sees the future. And the future is energy. The fellow that spoke before me as far as food and water, that's all right. Along with energy, it makes us the superpower of the world. And let's face it, if we're the superpower of the world, wars cannot go on because they need to be fueled. They have to have energy. China will be in check. Russia will be in check. A lot of these other threats will be in check because we're going to be the broker of all the energy and the fuel. Trump, we're not responsible for the 15 to 20 million people that Biden let in for free. They're all on our backs. We're talking about 30 trillion Venezuelans. They're paying for themselves, their natural resources, their strategic military presence of where they are in the world. That'll be our presence there. This is all going to have a major effect on other countries that purchase fuel, as in Cuba. Cuba could roll right along and in the future be part of the U.S. I think that Trump is thinking long term. I think as soon as the issues with Iran get over with, you're going to see prices and fuel drop. That's going to affect all of the food and chain. Of course, everything moves by fuel. everything's going to go down once that issue is resolved. And I think that in the future, everything, by the time he's finished with his presidency, we'll have lower fuel, we'll have Venezuela in our pocket, we'll have Iran at bay, we'll have the world in our hands.
0: Dan, so I take it you're in favor of Venezuela becoming the 51st state?
4: Bigger is better.
0: I'm sorry, could you repeat that?
4: Bigger is better.
0: Bigger is better. Okay, I got you. Dan, let me ask you this, because to prevent political terrorism, to prevent a violent insurgency, because the Venezuelans are a proud people, and they speak Spanish, and they're very proud of their, and they should be. They should be very proud of their Spanish heritage. So they don't want to speak English, right? Sort of like Puerto Rico. Puerto Rico is a territory, but basically Spanish is the language. I mean, some of them speak English, but when you go to Puerto Rico, it's basically a Spanish-speaking island. You mentioned Cuba as well. The Cubans are also very, very proud. And the language in Cuba is Spanish, just like the language in Venezuela is Spanish. So I would assume if we were to make it a 51st state, we would have to say Spanish is still the official language in Venezuela. Now, the reason why I'm asking you this is you start having now, we have a lot of Hispanics already in our country, many of whom are not, mostly illegals, but they're not learning English. You already have parts of the United States that it's Spanish only or heavily bilingual. Los Angeles, Southern California, Arizona, you know, just other parts here, even in Massachusetts. You add 30 million Spanish speakers. What's eventually going to happen is we're going to become a bilingual country. A bilingual, bicultural country. Is that feasible? In other words, aren't we now diluting our own national cultural identity if we continue to expand? You know, you said, well, let's eventually even absorb Cuba. And then, you know, once you start absorbing, it won't, you know, who knows? It could be El Salvador. It could be other countries, you know. So eventually we're going to have so many Spanish speakers as their first language that will become, as I said, a bilingual, bicultural country. That's no longer the United States of America. We're creating something very different.

0: I'd say you made some very nice points, but you got to realize that we're practically bilingual already. Our Spanish is like a second language. You go into areas of Massachusetts, that's practically all what they speak. We just had 15 or 20 million people come into the country speaking all types of languages. If you go into Market Basket, you hear every language being spoken. We have dropped the ball for assimilation. That's where the problem lies. We should go back to the 1960s and the era, you know, the era where we actually allow people in here that are a benefit to us. And in this regard, Venezuela is a benefit to us for the natural resources. We've already got a large population of Spanish. We would have to try harder on our assimilation. But our problems really lie more deeply in our terrible liberal Democratic Party that basically is the biggest threat that we have in within our country, because it splits and divides us. Once that gets dealt with, once that we've, what I call, handled that situation where they're not at our adversaries, they should be our allies, but they're not. Once we get over that and get focused on some real issues instead of fighting amongst ourselves, I think that those things can all be handled. But, of course, we need to handle the liberals, their thinking, their approach to government. That has to be, we have to win that. And once that we get on one page and everyone is thinking alike, we can move forward. We can acquire these countries. There can be a benefit to us. Yes, it's change. But life is about change, Jeff.
1: Interesting.
0: You can't stop it.
1: Interesting. Okay, Dan, thank you very much for that call. Okay, so you heard Dan. He supports the president. He says, no, bigger is better. Make Venezuela the 51st state. Trump is, in fact, being a geopolitical visionary. He sees the future. The future is going to be energy. It's going to be oil. It's going to be us carving out our destiny here in the Western Hemisphere. And Dan says, don't stop with Venezuela. Cuba is about to fall. Maybe it's time we absorb Cuba. In other words, start adding countries from Latin America and make them either territories or states. Do you agree? 617-266-6868 is the number. And let me ask all of you, do you think Congress would approve it? That's the second part. Will the American people in general support it? Do you support it? I think if there's a referendum in Venezuela, it's no, they're gonna pass it. They'd be nuts not to pass a referendum to become a state. The question is it practical and realistic here? And with the midterms looming and all the other challenges Trump faces, is this a pipe dream? Or do you think Trump should spend political capital to try to make it happen? 617-266-6868. My cards are on the table. I did not vote for this, but that's me. Did you vote for this?
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2: Traveling into downtown Boston with the Tobin Bridge goes back to Route 16 in Chelsea. The Zakin Bridge, plenty of company with you getting into the O'Neill Tunnel. Levert downramp is now filled in from 93 to Storrow Drive. Airport Tunnel is backed up to Logan. Route 1A southbound brake lights, Bell Circle, Revere heading down to the airport. Metro West, Pike eastbound sluggish, Route 9 in Framingham, the Western State Police Barracks, and from 128 to the supermarket overpass. Then watch out for the right lane closure for construction as you go between Fenway Park and the Prue Tunnel. North of town, 128 southbound is crowded, Walnut Street, Linfield, the Washington Street, Woburn. Route 3 Burlington down to routes 4 and 225 in Lexington. 93 South slowing from River Road and Andover to Concord Street, Wilmington. Commerce Way, Reuben, Amoff, Elav, Stoneham, Swat Pond, Medford to the Levert Connector. 3 South reduced speeds, 495 in Chelmsford, Rebel Cove Road and Bill Ricka. Slow again at the ramps to 128 in Burlington. Route 1 South backs up 95 in Peabody to the Jug Handle Lights. Linfield's Parkway, Saugus, Route 99. 495 southbound, there are brake lights from Route 20 in Andover to 93. South of town, Expressway northbound's packed in from the split. We'll crash in the left lane before Granite Avenue. Delays continue up to Southampton Street. HOV lane backed up near the gas tank at 25 minutes into Boston. Route 3 northbound delays begin. Route 18 in Weymouth heading up to 93. Lower 93 north backs up Logan Express and Braintree trying to get over to the split. Driving in lower 93 south, reduced speeds from Route 20 in Randolph to 95 in Canton. 128 northbound side up from 95 to Route 109 in Dedham. 24 north is slow, Route 27 in Brockton to a crash in the breakdown lane before Route 139 in Stoughton. Then there are delays reaching the Randolph merge. 95 north congested from 295 in Ann Arbor to Route 140 Foxborough. And from the Coney Street on-ramp and Walpole, the ramps to 128 and 93 in Canton. Check in the MBTA. 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
1: Now, the Long Home Weather Channel forecast.
3: Mostly cloudy, breezy, and cool for us here today with a slight chance of showers. Temperatures this afternoon reaching highs at a low to mid-60s. Cloudy, breezy, cool for us here tonight with a slight chance of showers, low to mid-50s. Much better rain chances for Thursday, even a few rumbles of thunder. It'll be breezy and cool with high temperatures right around or just over 60 degrees. Scattered mainly morning showers for us on Friday as we finish out the business week. Cool afternoon highs in the upper part of the 50s to near 60 degrees. And then a drier trend of the weather for the upcoming weekend with sunshine building in and temperatures warming up quite a bit. Mostly sunny skies for us on Saturday. It'll be breezy. Afternoon highs, middle part of the 70s. Sunny, breezy, and warmer on Sunday with temperatures approaching 80 Sunday afternoon. I'm meteorologist Ken Boone from the Weather Channel on the Voice of Boston, AM 680, WRKO.
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0: liberalism's worst nightmare, baby. 617-266-6868 is the number. Okay, it's Wednesday. Well, we're almost at 720, 720-ish. You know what that means. Truth or troll? Take it away, Mike.
1: And now, America's favorite game show, where you get to decide on the Cooner Report. 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
2: Today's entry for Truth or Troll comes from Tennessee State Representative Antonio Parkinson, who spoke on the House floor in Memphis the other day, and he went on a bombastic rant against redistricting and threatened secession.
3: If this body believes that Memphis should not have the right to elect representation reflective of its own community, the legislature should explain why Memphis should continue to be part of the state of Tennessee. Let Memphis secede. You don't have to redraw maps when you let us out. Let my people go.
2: Let his people go. So there it is. Is he telling the truth? Does he really want this, or is he just trolling?
0: He's trolling. This loser. Boy, it's incredible, huh? When the Democrats gerrymander, Mike, no problem. It's all okay. All's fair in love and war. But now, when the whip is on the other hand, and they're losing some of these redistricting battles, like in Tennessee, and now it's all of a sudden, secede, let my people go.
2: I mean, would anybody really even notice if Memphis left?
0: Tennessee?
2: Yeah.
0: To be honest, if I live in Tennessee, I'm like, go.
2: Like, what are we really losing there?
0: We're gaining.
2: Are we really just losing the Bass Pro Shop pyramid? The Grizzlies? What are we really missing out on?
0: If I was a Tennessean, I'd be like, guys, you want to leave? There's the door, man. But notice these Dems, when things don't go their way, boy, they love to secede. Have you noticed that? I mean, it's just, you know, secede. Oh, boy. So we're back to 1860 now, huh? All right. Let me ask all of you, when this Democrat is now threatening that Memphis should secede, to protest now the new redistricting map drawn up by the governor and the state legislature for Tennessee, which, by the way, is going to take away a majority-minority district, you know, the one in Memphis, and is going to give Republicans an extra potential seat in Congress. Is he, A, when he says we want to secede, is he, A, telling the truth, like he's serious, like Memphis will secede? Or, B, do you think he's trolling? I think this clown is trolling, but that's me. I want to hear from you. You can vote on our webpage, wrko.com/Cooner, wrko.com/Cooner, K-U-H-N as in national E-R. You can also vote via X, my handle there, all one word, at the Cooner Report, K-U-H-N-E-R. Matt in Bridgewater. Thanks for holding, Matt, and welcome.
4: Hey, good morning, Jeff. How are you?
0: Good. How are you, Matt?
4: Good, sir. Calling back again. So, in the words of Jay-Z, Trump has 99 problems, and Venezuela should not be one of them. I agree with the other callers. I agree that it would be a great energy staple, but again, like you said, we have way too many issues here. The Memorial Drive. I mean, at what point do we call ourselves we're becoming a third world country? I mean, people just going in the middle of the street shooting in Cambridge. I mean, we have something new every day here. And I think Trump really needs to reel it back in and bring it back to the homeland. But I agree with you also that I feel like he's just trying to make a legacy for himself. It's his last term. And I truly believe he is trying to go down in history, but it is hurting the American people at the same time.
0: Matt, I want to ask you, because I'm getting a lot of Trump supporters telling me this, and I don't know if you agree or disagree, but almost if there's one thing I hear about Trump from his voters, it's this, that the second Trump, meaning in this second term, is not the same Trump as in his first term. That they just find his priorities different. They look at some of his actions and say, this is different. This is not, A, what many of us voted for, but B, that it just seems that, you know, Trump was so focused on the economy in his first term and on inflation and on drilling and on oil and on crime and on obviously on illegal immigration and building the wall and the border. I mean, it was almost all domestic. And he didn't start any wars. He was proud of that. And now you look at his second term, and it's a very different Trump. Do you feel that way? Or do you feel, I don't know, I mean, do you agree or disagree? I'm just curious.
4: I agree with you 1,000%, Jeff. It definitely does not feel like the same Trump as in term one. And what I mean by that is the same points that you said, is going into war, using our service members in that war. I mean, you know, we can all applaud that Venezuela went smooth. But again, it's hard to sit here and think that this is what Trump wants. And it's hard not to think that there are other outside sources. And I'm not trying to be a conspiracy theorist, but if you follow the money, it just makes you feel like Trump is running on orders for other countries. And I just feel like the United States is getting the back row, and it's not looking good. You know, take over Venezuela for what? I mean, we have enough of Spanish immigrants here that we're taking care of now. And as we have been seeing in the almost year of Trump being in office, we're still struggling worse than before. And it's just, you know, every time I hear about Trump lately, and to be honest with you, Kunar, the first time I ever voted was the last term, and I voted for Trump. And it's definitely, it's a heartache for me, but I do hold faith that he is going to turn around and hopefully just stay on the U.S. soil and really hit the ground running and really try to make our country the superpower that it once was.
0: Amen. Amen. Matt, I couldn't have said it better myself. I'm hoping we get this Iran war behind us and really start focusing on these America first core issues that we need to focus on if we're going to save our country. And that's why I so desperately want the midterms to turn out well. We can't lose the midterms because I believe we'll lose our nation. I really do. Ronnie's up in Boston, but I got to go to Mike. We're going to break. All right. So hang on. I'm going to take more of your calls. 617-266-6868. Agree, disagree. You heard Matt. Your call's next.
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0: 7:33 on the great WRKO. Jeff Cooner, Boston's Bulldozer. 617-266-6868 is the number. Ronnie in Boston. Thanks for holding, Ronnie, and welcome.
1: Hey, good morning, Jeff. Good morning, Cooner Country.
0: Ronnie, how are you, my friend?
1: Well, I'm doing great. I'm recovering from hernia surgery and so happy to just be home recovering, listening to you. I just want to say real quickly, Jeff, that one of the reasons I respect you so much as a broadcasting mentor and as a broadcaster in general is how gracious you are to people who disagree or offer a different point of view. You sincerely enjoy engaging people who disagree, MAGA or not. And it really shines in episodes like this. So thank you, Jeff. When I look at this, I only look at the whys. Why did Trump give that answer that he did to the reporter? And the reason that he did is because Iranians have intelligence people that are hearing the same audio that you're playing. They know that Trump is floating, making Venezuela a state. And the reason Trump gave that answer is because if he had given any other answer, the IRGC would know that their stall tactics are working. So when they hear Trump say that he doesn't give a crap about the price of gas, he doesn't give a crap what his supporters think, what Democrats think, he's only focused on Iran not having the bomb, Iran knows that he means it. They know that he means it. And in fact, if they heard this show today, they'd know that he means it even more. You know, secondly, I believe that the only reason Trump is floating the idea of making Venezuela a 51st state is because if I were an IRGC senior official in Iran, my first thought would be he's got us blockaded, and the only source of leverage we have left, which is the black goop that we're sitting on, we can't sell it, so it's useless, you know? And what Trump is doing is if Trump makes Venezuela the 51st state, he's going to make Venezuela the new Strait of Hormuz. He's going to make Venezuela the new Iran. And they know deep down that who would Europe and China and everybody rather buy oil from? A terror nation where, you know, you're under threat the minute you pull into that strait? Or would you rather go over to friendly Venezuela and buy it in a cheaper, safer environment with good faith business? So Trump is giving Iran a binary choice. You can give up your nuclear ambitions, or you can give up your entire oil industry, which is the only thing that keeps your whole miserable country afloat. Because it's not what you and I think about what Trump is doing that's going to get this peace deal done in Iran. It's what Iran thinks that's going to get this done. It's what Iran thinks that's going to get them to capitulate. And I guarantee you, Jeff, that's what they're thinking right now. He's going to keep that blockade in place, and he's going to turn Venezuela into the new Strait of Hormuz for the entire world. And so we either give up the nuclear weapons or our oil is useless, because Trump is going to take the entire global market away from us, and we're just going to be sitting on nothing. You know, like straight out of There Will Be Blood at the end of the movie. You know what I mean? Where the guy was just sitting on worthless oil, literally, you know, because the other guy came in and, like he said, used his straw to suck it all the way over from where I am to where you are. And that's what Trump is doing. That's why he gave that reporter the answer that he did. And that's why, you know, he's floating this idea of Venezuela becoming the 51st state.
0: Interesting. Very interesting. Ronnie, let me ask you then point blank. I can just surmise from your answer, but I want to ask you. So do you support Trump's proposition that we should make Venezuela the 51st state?
1: Said Jeff, what I support is why he's floating this idea. Like, to me personally, I think whether it becomes the 51st state or not is kind of irrelevant. I think that this is just all about getting Iran to stop stalling and give up the nuke.
0: In other words, almost as a form of leverage, right? In other words, let me go out there and say I'm going to make it the 51st state, and that's going to really get the Ayatollah's attention. Because they're going to look at this and say, well, guys, you don't want to give us your oil. We'll keep it blockaded and we'll get all the oil we need from Venezuela. So in other words, you're saying what Trump is really doing is he's using our control of Venezuela as leverage against the mullahs, correct?
1: Not just leverage, Jeff, but 100% credible leverage. You know, like, this isn't a smokescreen, Jeff. Whether he does it or not, this is a credible, workable plan that would completely bypass Iran altogether if they don't want to give up those nukes. It's completely a credible, feasible proposition, whether he means it or not.
0: Do you think he means it?
1: Yes, I do. I do think he means it. I think that, you know, Trump, the one thing he said to that reporter that's 1,000% right, and all of these moves prove it, is that the only thing he is thinking about right now is a no-nuke Iran, and now the Iranian leadership knows it too. If Trump had said, yeah, I feel really bad about the gas prices, and I really hope we can get a deal done soon, and blah, blah, blah. If Trump had given that answer, Iran knows that their tactics are working, and it would have given Iran leverage, and he's not giving them any leverage. He's just boxing them further and further into a simple binary choice, your nukes or your industry.
0: Ronnie, as always, thank you so much for that call. I really appreciate it. So you heard Dan, now you heard Ronnie. You've heard both sides. What say you? Should Trump continued? In other words, is Trump right when he says Venezuela should become the 51st state? And do you support Venezuela becoming the 51st state? 617-266-6868. Mark in New Hampshire. Thanks for holding, Mark, and welcome.
2: Hey, buddy.
0: Mark, how are you, my friend?
2: I'm doing well, you know, living the dream every day, bud, you know. At least I'm not on Memorial Drive dodging bullets. Mayor Wu says it's the safest city in the nation,
0: In the nation. Yeah, no, I mean, I honestly, Mark, it's like something, speaking of Venezuela, it's like something out of Caracas. You know, I mean, you got this guy with this rifle literally in the middle of the road, and he's just shooting at people. And by the way, Mark, stabbed two people in 2014. I think that was in Chinatown. He's a career criminal. He's got a rap sheet as long as my arm. You know, so he stabs two people in 2014. Then he goes to jail for that. They let him out early. He then shoots 13 rounds at officers, almost gets a couple police officers killed. They, you know, he goes a couple years in jail for that. They let him out early. And everybody's saying he's going to get somebody killed. He's a ticking time bomb. He's crazy. And what did they do, Mark? The crazy moon bats, they let him out. And this time with a rifle. And by the way, a rifle that's illegal to be owned in Massachusetts. So how's that gun control working out for these moon bats? But let that go, Mark. And there he is. Boom, boom, boom, boom, boom, boom, boom, boom. Right there in the middle of Memorial Drive. That's Mayor Wu's Boston for you. That's Healy's Massachusetts for you, Mark. You feel safe, my friend?
2: Where I live, Jeff. The only thing I got to worry about are bears and crazy people. Yeah. Nobody wants to come on my property.
0: Yeah. Mark,
2: all right.
0: What do you make of this? Trump now telling Fox News he's seriously considering making Venezuela the 51st state. What say you?
2: I really hope he's trolling, Jeff. You know, here's the thing. You know, you've talked about how 30 million people would be eligible for welfare as soon as that happened. Here's the other side of this, though, Jeff. They got almost a 3,000-mile-long border with Colombia and Brazil, and, you know, our border is smaller than that. But here's the thing, Jeff. When you become a U.S. state, you become a border state, Jeff. That means they got a 3,000-mile-long border, Jeff. No longer will people have to make that.
0: Ugh. You know, Mike, I got to say, man, you know, like, it's just, you know, you can't give an extra 15, 20 seconds? Mark, please, you are making a brilliant point. Hang on, we're going to come right back to Mark.
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1: Looking out on Metro West, Pike eastbound sluggish, Route 9 in Framingham, the West State Police Barracks, 120 at the Supermarket Overpass, and then from the Mark Street Overpass, the right lane closure, in Fenway Park at the Patrude Tunnel. 495 at Logan Airport will take you an hour. Downtown, Tobin Bridge is backed up to Route 16 in Chelsea, the Zakin Bridge crawling into the O'Neill Tunnel. Lever down ramp filled in top to bottom, Airport Tunnel is backed up to Logan. North of the city, 93 South slowing from Daskabro to Danover to Concord, Wilmington. Commerce Way, Reuben at 120 at Spot Pond, Medford to the Lever Connector. State line to Boston in an hour and 5 minutes. Northbound on 93, a tie-up from Spot Pond to a crash before Montvale Ave. 120 southbound's crowded from Salem Street, Wakefield to Washington Street, Woburn. Route 3 in Burlington towards Chapella Road, Waltham. 3 south reduced speeds, 495 in Chelmsford, the Trouble Cove Road, Bill Ricker, slogan at the ramps to 120 in Burlington. Route 1 south backs up 95 in Peavey, the Jug Handle lights, Wallace Street, Saugus. Route 99, 495 southbound, there are brake lights from Mass Ave in North Andover to the ramps at 93 in Andover. South of Town Expressway, northbound a parking lot split to Southampton Street, the crash before Granite Avenue has been cleared. The HOV lane that's backed up near the gas tank at 32 minutes into the city. Southbound Expressway, busy Columbia Road to Freeport Street, 15 minutes, tunnel to the split. Route 3 northbound delayed, Route 18 in Weymouth, heading up to the Braintree split. The Lower 93 North backs up Logan Express and Braintree trying to get to the expressway. Lower 93 South has reduced speeds from Logan Express over to 95 in Canton. 120 northbound tied up from 95 to Route 109 in Dedham. 24 north, slow Harrison Boulevard, Avon to the Randolph Merge. The crash has been cleared before Route 139 in Stoughton. 95 north congested from 295 in Ann Arbor to Route 140 Foxborough. Then from South Main Street, Sharon to an accident before the Denver Overpass in Canton. 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
0: Now, the Long Home Weather Channel forecast.
2: Showers, even thunderstorms in a forecast for us here as we head through mid to late week. A drier trend to the weather for the upcoming weekend as sunshine builds in and temperatures warm up quite a bit. Mostly cloudy skies, breezy and cool out there today with a slight chance of showers, high temperatures at a low to mid-60s. Cloudy and breezy here tonight with a slight chance of showers, low to mid-50s. More rain in the forecast for Thursday, even a few rumbles of thunder. Temperatures tomorrow afternoon reaching highs right around or just over 60 degrees. Scattered mainly morning showers for us on Friday, breezy and cool, highs near 60. Sunshine and warmer for the upcoming weekend. It'll be breezy. Temperature Saturday afternoon reaching highs in the middle part of the 70s, closing in on 80 on Sunday. I'm meteorologist Ken Boone from the Weather Channel on the Voice of Boston, AM 680, WRKO.
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0: Cooner, Boston's Bulldozer, 617-266-6868 is the number. Okay, let's go right back to Mark in New Hampshire. He was making, I think, an absolutely very perceptive point, which is, say Venezuela does become the 51st state. Well, now it becomes a border state. And it's got a 2,000-3,000-mile-long border with Colombia, with Brazil, with other countries all across South America. And guess what? Then illegal aliens can pour into Venezuela because now it's the 51st state. So forget a Mexican border being our southern border. Venezuela will become a southern border. And they'll be at the mercy of all of South and Central America. They don't have to go El Norte. They just have to go to Venezuela, and then they can pour in by the tens of millions. Mark, please pick up where you left off.
1: Yeah, Jeff, I mean, that's 100% right. You know, when you consider the level of illegal immigration we had during Biden, right? Probably 20 million people. I bet if you weren't having, they weren't having to shell out $10,000 to the drug cartels, that number would have been 40 million, Jeff. When you look at what South America has, you know, where do the people want to go? They want to go north. You will have millions and millions pouring in to Venezuela saying, we want asylum. And guess what? They will have the same border policies, the same immigration policies, the same requirements as Texas, as Nevada, as California, all of these states. And there isn't a, pardon my language, but a damn thing we can do about it, because they would be a U.S. state. So all of those people, Jeff, no longer having to make that, you know, 1,500-mile trek through Central America, through Mexico, no more having to pay drug cartels, just walk into Venezuela and say, we want asylum. Well, that's great. So now we've got 50 million people hanging out in Venezuela. Are they going to stay there? Of course not. They're going to have to get sent to the United States to be assimilated into our country. And then guess what? Now we're in huge trouble. Now you don't have just 20 million people on welfare. Now you've got 70 million people on the public dole because we made Venezuela a 51st state. Now look, everyone talks about he's thinking long term. You know, he's playing 3D chess. Okay, great. Sure, I would love the $20 trillion worth of oil. But here's the problem. Venezuela's infrastructure is so bad. It's so decrepit. It's so neglected. It's going to take 10 years, 15 years before we see any of that oil coming out of the ground. Is this country going to survive for another 15 years when Democrats are in control? Do you think they're going to continue to help Venezuela pump oil? Of course not. They're going to shut down oil production, Jeff. It'll all be for nothing. This is, I think this is a huge mistake. I get, you know, possibly using it as leverage against the mullahs. Okay. But seriously considering making them a 51st state is, I think, a nail in the coffin.
0: Mark, let me ask you, do you think Trump is trolling or do you think he is serious? Do you think he does want to build his legacy? And, you know, if he could bring Venezuela in, which is, I understand your point, it's decrepit, the oil infrastructure, it's a third world country, it's extremely poor, but, you know, it is a strategic piece of real estate in terms of all the oil and natural gas that they have, and other resources as well. Does Trump want this as his crown jewel for his legacy, or do you think he's trolling, and as Ronnie said, he's really playing now to the mullahs, he's getting inside their heads? He's saying, guys, it's either the bomb or your oil. Take your pick, because I got Venezuela in my back pocket. So what I'm asking you is he serious? In your view, do you think he is serious?
1: You know, I really hope Ronnie's right, you know, that that's what this plan is. I think the problem with trying to pressure these mullahs and Iran, Jeff, is they are fat crap crazy. They'll fight till every single one of them is dead. They don't really care, you know, and I think for us to to, you know, even consider bringing, you know, Venezuela in, that is just, I think, such a big mistake. But I really hope that he is just trolling, that he's not serious. But the problem, Jeff, is that the media is going to tell everyone that he is. The media is going to tell them. He said he doesn't care about you. He cares more about the people of Venezuela. He cares more about the people of Iran. He doesn't care about the American citizens. And they'll play that clip over and over and over, Jeff. You know, I'm not worried long term. Okay, I'm not worried about 20 years from now. I'm worried about in November. I'm worried about in 2028. You know, if the Democrats get control, it's over, Jeff. The next Democrat president is going to flood the border. They will pull the CBP back. There'll be no more border, Jeff, and you will see the beginning of the end when it comes to this country.
0: Mark, thank you very much for that call. Agree, disagree, 617-266-6868 is the number. Okay, let me throw this log on the fire because I want to get into the redistricting and some of the polls that are out, which are very surprising in terms of the midterms. But let me just set it up. I'm going to take some more calls, I promise. But politically, will the Democrats use this to hurt Trump in November? That, as I said earlier, that the perception they're going to try to enforce and reinforce and cement is, as Mark put it, well, he cares more about Venezuelans than he does about Americans. Well, he's more interested in Iranians than he is about Americans. And so when Trump talks 51st state, whether you think he's serious or trolling or whatever, that this only is going to play into the Democrats' hands of trying to paint him as someone who's disconnected from the needs and concerns of average, everyday Americans. 617-266-6868. Paul in Bellingham. Thanks for holding, Paul, and welcome.
2: Good morning, Jeff.
0: Hi, Paul.
2: How are you?
0: Good. How are you?
2: Good. I hope you're going to give me a chance to say, I have a few points to make after hearing all the comments this morning, because a lot of times when I call and I get to say one thing and I never get a chance to make any other comments and then I'm off the air. But what I want to say is, first of all, when I started hearing about this Venezuela stuff, I was very irritated. No, I do not want Venezuela to be the 51st state. 51st state. Exactly. I agree with you 1,000%. But who are we talking about? President Trump. He's not a dope. He's very smart. We don't even know what's going on behind the scenes, but the president is very smart, and he did that for a reason. Like your earlier caller said, I didn't think about that, but he is 1,000% right, because those idiots over in Iran cannot be trusted. So I am glad he said what he did. The other thing is, another reason I don't want Venezuela to be the 51st state is because right now there's not enough houses for people. There's not food shortages. There's people living out in the street and everything. And why? Because all these illegal migrants have migrated here, and Maura Healey and Wu, they're catering to these people, giving them everything with our tax dollars. And you hit the nail on the head. If this was to ever happen, what is it, 30,000 or 30, however many people, they'd be all flocking here on Social Security and everything else. And then the other thing is, I do not speak Spanish. I cannot stand, I have Market Basket 3 miles from my house, and I hate going to that particular one. I heard recently they're going to change the name from Market Basket to Migrant Basket because they don't speak English on the registers. You say, can you double bag everything? And you say to the bagger, because there's a cashier and a bagger, and the bagger looks at you like you have 7 heads. Then all of a sudden, the cashier, who barely speaks English, says something in Spanish to the bagger, and the bagger goes, yeah, yeah, yeah, and you might get one or two things double bagged and everything else is single bagged. So it's like, I just can't stand it. And then you have all these people over the PA system in the Market Basket in Bellingham. And I'm saying, does anybody in the store speak English anymore? That's what our country is going to. But remember, God is in control. People made a comment about Trump and this and that. Yes, he is a different person because God is in control, and he almost died, but because of God, he did not die, and that's my true belief. Back to you.
0: Well, Paul, look, it doesn't matter if it's, because I agree with you. I think we're becoming what's called a polyglot nation, and we're becoming a multinational, multicultural, multi-ethnic country, multilingual country. And I'm just, you know, I'm just stating a fact. Show me a country like that that's ever success, that's ever been able to sustain itself. They tend to break up, you know, quickly. They're not sustainable. They're not stable. So it's nothing against the Spanish language. It could be Polish. It could be Ukrainian. It could be, I don't care, French, German. Take your pick. It doesn't matter. So when you start to have two, three official languages, and this is what happens, is people like you, people like me, like, I don't understand Spanish. I just don't. It's a beautiful language. It's a Latin language. It's a romantic language. No question. But I don't understand it. And so, you know, I sometimes go to Market Basket. I hear exactly what you're saying. I go to Market Basket. I'm like, I don't understand what the cashier is saying, or the bagger, or what they're saying over the intercom. Well, why do I have to be made to feel like a stranger in my own country? I mean, I'm sure here, let's just take Venezuela. If Venezuelans suddenly go to the supermarket, and I know there's low on food, but say things get better in Venezuela, they go to the supermarket, they don't want a cashier speaking to them in English. Of course not. They don't understand English, or most of them don't. They go, hey, it's a Spanish-speaking country. Speak Spanish. Speak the language that I understand. I don't want English over the intercom. No. I want to know what's, I want to understand what's being said. So this is, I think, one of the problems of many. If we're thinking about seriously bringing in Venezuela or Cuba or whatever else into the United States of America. And look, part of America First, part of MAGA, was to restore not just our border, which is important, and to deport illegal aliens, important. But I thought it was to culturally unify the country, to start assimilating everyone again, that we were all Americans. Doesn't matter the color of our skin, our ethnicity, our background, that we were all one nation, one people, one culture, one country under God. And you have to have one language. What unifies a people above all is that they speak the same language and have, you know, the same customs and traditions. And, you know, we celebrate Thanksgiving. We have Christmas. We have Easter. We have the 4th of July. We have Memorial Day. In other words, that we have certain sacred beliefs that bind us together as a nation. But the key is you have to have a common language, because if you have a common language, you can have a common culture. And if you have a common culture, then you can have a common nation. When you start expanding and bringing in territories, and I'm telling you, and it's not a criticism. I'm not saying this to suck up or to be politically correct. Look, Spanish is one of the most spoken languages in the world. It is a beautiful language. People who speak Spanish should be proud of speaking Spanish. The Venezuelans are proud of their Spanish language. They should be. The way Italians are very proud of their Italian language, or the French in particular. The French are very proud of the French language. They should be. It's great. But speak it in Venezuela. I mean, nothing against Spanish, but America is an English-speaking country. We have been from our very beginning. So they're not going to want to speak English. Look at Puerto Rico. Puerto Rico, forget a state. Puerto Rico is a territory. I've been to Puerto Rico multiple times. Beautiful island, wonderful beaches. You know, I love the people of Puerto Rico, but they speak Spanish, as they should. It's their native language. It's their culture. It's their heritage. They don't want to speak English. Some speak a little bit, but they want to retain their Spanish culture and their Spanish language. Venezuela is going to be the same. Like, who are we kidding? We're not just going to come in there and in a generation, suddenly 30 million Venezuelans are all going to be speaking English. They're not. They're going to speak Spanish, and they're going to insist on speaking Spanish. They're going to say, no, no, no, no. That's our official language. You don't play with that. So It's going to dilute our identity. It's inevitable. It's going to start. We're going to become, whether we want to or not, a bilingual, bicultural country. And I grew up in a bilingual, bicultural country, Canada. And I'm telling you, every 10 years, there's a freaking referendum on whether Quebec should separate or secede and break up the country. It's constant conflict between the English and the French. Canada has never been a united country because it's got two peoples, two cultures, two languages. And it's been a constant, it's been a festering problem since the country was formed in 1867. We're importing that into the United States. Why? Why? We're blessed that we have a common language. Why would we want to give that up? You're just asking for trouble. Again, I go back to the Bible. You know, the Bible warns this, the Tower of Babel. You know, they wanted to build a great monument, a tower to God and to his glory. But the problem was they all spoke different languages, different tongues. And so they couldn't understand each other. And after a while, they started to fight amongst each other. And then the whole thing fell apart. That's what multiculturalism leads to. That's what, quote unquote, diversity, that's what it leads to. So to me, you bring in Venezuela. I'm not just talking the poverty, the 30 million people that many of them are going to go automatically on welfare, their strong communist tradition, and they do have a strong communist tradition. I'm not talking about the revolutionary Marxist terrorist cells that they have and the border that they have with all these other South American countries. You're going to bring in 30 million Spanish-speaking people as citizens right away. We're going to be flooded. And I don't know how much more this country can take. You can't absorb a third world country. You just can't. And, you know, over what? I get it. They have a lot of oil, but no one has more oil than we do. Like, after a while, how much is enough? We're by far the energy superpower of the world. No one comes close. So I get it. It's important for Venezuela. The oil is the way they can rebuild their country. But frankly, we don't need more oil. Well, it's nice to have more, of course. But we don't need more oil. We've got more than enough here. So that's why I'm looking at this and I'm like, I don't see how this benefits us in the long run. But my bigger point is this, Paul. I didn't vote for this. I keep coming back to this point. I didn't vote for this. He never campaigned on making Venezuela the 51st state.

0: Constitution. That's what I voted for. I didn't vote for so much of what's been going on over the last year and a half. And so my recommendation to the president, take it for what it's worth. You got to dance with the one who brung you. And, you know, if you got so many Americans whose backs are still against the wall, who are financially living hand to mouth day to day, and they're saying, I'm hurting financially. Gas is too high. Energy is too high. Food is too high. Everything is too expensive. You got to listen to them. Because you're giving the Democrats an opportunity to win in November. And we cannot have them come back. Because I'm telling you, we're going to rue the day they take back Congress. He's going to rue it because it's going to, I believe, paralyze his presidency. But the country, they're going to reopen the border. Just for starters. So, you know, again, the president to me has to focus on domestic issues like a laser beam. But that's me. Linda in Medford, thanks for holding, Linda, and welcome.
1: I'm not too fond of the idea of having them become a state either. Would it be possible for us, we're downsizing some of our bases, perhaps it would be an idea to put a small base in Venezuela to keep a foot in the door? Is that a possibility?
0: I'm sorry, Linda, could you repeat that?
1: What I'm saying is, would it be a possibility for us to open a small base there with the people that we're drawing down,
0: yes,
1: say, from the German base?
0: Yes.
1: And that way,
0: yes,
1: we would have...
0: Oh, I agree with you. We could have a military base. I think the government would sign one. And we have rights to their oil. So what I'm saying is, even if you want their oil and you want to, let's say, bolster our presence there, we can sign an agreement with the current Venezuelan government. They just want to stay in power. They'll sign anything we put in front of them. In other words, they'll become our protectorate. Okay, that's fine. But you don't have to make them a state or a territory. So what I'm saying is, let's get all the advantages that we can from Venezuela, but without any of the problems or the liabilities. Because believe me, we've got enough problems here at home.
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6: Starting with the right south of town expressway, northbound bumper to bumper from the split to Southampton Street, Mass Pike into the O'Neill Tunnel. There's a multi-vehicle crash in the left lane before the exit to Government Center. The HOV lane backed up beyond the gas tank, 52 minutes into Boston. Southbound expressway, busy Columbia Road to Freeport Street, 15 minutes, tunnel to the split. Route 3 northbound delays begin Route 18 in Weymouth, heading up to the expressway. Lower 93 north,

0: backs up Route 24 in Randolph to the split. Long 93 South, reduced speeds coming off the expressway to 95 in Canton. 128 northbound side from 95, Route 109 in Denham, Route 9 Wellesley to Route 20 in Waltham. 24 north is slow from 139 Stoughton, the Randolph merge. 95 north congested from 295 in Ann Arbor to Route 140 Foxborough. Route 1 Sharon to an accident before the Dedham's overpass in Canton. North of the city, 93 south slowing 110 Methuen to 495 in Andover. Route 125 in Wilmington to 128. Spot Pond Medford to the Levitt Connector. 128 south crowded Walnut Street Linfield to Route 38 in Woburn. Route 3 Burlington, Trapella Road, Waltham. Route 3 southbound reduced speeds, 495 in Chelmsford, the Trouble Cove Road, Billerica. Slow again at the ramps to 120 in Burlington. Route 1 south backs up from 95 in Peavey, the Jug Handle Lights, Linfield Tunnel to Route 99 in Saugus. 495 south, brake lights, River Street and Haverhill to a crash before Route 213 in Methuen. Delays continue, Route 20 in Andover to the ramps at 93. Downtown, toll bridges back to Route 16, the Zakin Bridge barely moving into the O'Neill Tunnel. The Levitt down ramp is filled in. From 93 to Star Drive, a reminder inside the O'Neill Tunnel northbound, multi-vehicle crash in the left lane before the Government Center exit. Airport tunnels, they are backed up to Logan. Metro West, Pike eastbound, sluggish, Route 9 in Framingham, the Western State Police Barracks, 128 to Supermarket Overpass, Market Street Overpass, right lane closure between Fenway Park and the Prue Tunnel. 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
1: The Long Home Weather Channel forecast.
2: Mostly cloudy, breezy, and cool for us here today with a slight chance of showers. Temperatures this afternoon reaching highs at a low to mid-60s. Cloudy, breezy, cool for us here tonight with a slight chance of showers, low to mid-50s. Much better rain chances for Thursday, even a few rumbles of thunder. It'll be breezy and cool with high temperatures right around at just over 60 degrees. Scattered mainly morning showers for us on Friday as we finish out the business week. Cool afternoon highs in the upper part of the 50s to near 60 degrees. And then a drier trend of the weather for the upcoming weekend with sunshine building in and temperatures warming up quite a bit. Mostly sunny skies for us on Saturday. It'll be breezy. Afternoon highs, middle part of the 70s. Sunny, breezy, and warmer on Sunday with temperatures approaching 80 Sunday afternoon. I'm meteorologist Ken Boone from the Weather Channel on the Voice of Boston, AM 680, WRKO.
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0: 8:19 on the great WRKO. Jeff Cooner, Boston's Bulldozer. 617-266-6868 is the number. Okay, I'm going to continue to take your calls, I promise. 617-266-6868 is the number. There is no question that the Democrats now are convinced that they can topple Trump in the midterms. And they have made it crystal clear that should they win in November, if they take back the House, especially if they take back the House and the Senate, that they are going to impeach Trump. They're going to impeach him again and again and again, repeatedly, relentlessly. They're going to impeach members of his cabinet. They are going to paralyze his entire administration. But more than that, they want to derail his entire agenda. They're going to reopen the border. They want to defund ICE. In other words, they're going to do everything they can to try to return the policies of Biden and Kamala Harris. It is going to be a political civil war, and I believe Trump is going to be on the defensive for the last 2 years of his presidency, and we will have communists now running Congress. I think there's no question about it. And so that makes the situation urgent. That's why Trump's got to get the gas prices down. He's got to get energy down, inflation down. He's got to get the economy turned around as quickly as possible to come in with as much strength and popularity heading into the fall. However, opinion polls now, and this is shocking, one after another, after another, after another, are not showing, as of now, a blue wave. They're not showing that the Democrats are poised to get a massive majority either in the House, the Senate, or both. In fact, on the contrary, au contraire, as the French would say, it's a dead heat. There's a Harvard-Harris poll that just came out. By the way, leans Democrats, and they say it's split right down the middle. Right down the middle. That if the elections were held today, it'd be essentially a draw, which means the Republicans would retain power. You have other polls now coming out. The one that's the most favorable to the Democrats is one poll that shows 45-42 Democrats. So they're basically up plus three, which is within the margin of error. And when asked repeatedly, voters, you know, why aren't you usually, because usually the incumbent party loses in the midterms. It's always a good year for the party in opposition. This year, so far, it's not, at least according to the polls. And when voters are pressed, why are you reluctant to pull the lever for the Democrats? Voters say again and again, they are too radical, too extreme, way too far to the left. They are now a socialist communist party, and they don't want to see Mamdani or AOC or Graham Platner, or I could run down the list, imposed on the entire country through control of Congress. And so the ace in the hole so far that is holding up Trump and the Republicans is the fact now that the Democrats have gone so far to the left that they are now outside the mainstream. Now, on top of that, you now have the gerrymandering wars. And the Democrats thought they were going to win it. And now they're starting to realize they're losing it. And not only are they losing it, but they're now losing it big. And so you had the Virginia Supreme Court nullify and overturn that phony referendum that the Democrats had that allowed them to redistrict or redraw the districts, redraw the maps, that would have right now the current congressional delegation is 6 Democrats, 5 Republicans. Well, they redrew a map following this referendum that gave the Democrats 10 seats to one Republican. So that was going to be a 4-seat pickup for the Democrats. Well, now the Virginia Supreme Court shot it down rightly, nullified it, because the procedure, the process was illegal and unconstitutional. An absolute hammer blow to the Democrats. I mean, they're livid. They're panicking. They're angry. They're so angry they want to run to the Supreme Court of the United States to try to put on hold the decision of the Virginia Supreme Court, which is not going to happen. Hell will freeze over before this happens. Now the Democrats say they want to replace the entire Virginia Supreme Court because of their, you know, the fact that they upheld the Virginia Constitution and declared that the entire process was illegal and null and void. And so this is how the Democrats are. If they don't get their way, they just want to just completely eradicate and remove every justice from the Virginia Supreme Court. By the way, most of whom are Democrats. So do you want a real Supreme Court or you just want a rubber stamp? They want a rubber stamp. But the cumulative consequence or the effect is the Democrats now in these gerrymandering wars have just lost 4 potential seats. 4. Yeah, you're right. They also sent it to the wrong court when they made the appeal to the Supreme Court. And they misspelled Virginia in their brief, just to show you how incompetent they are. But the point is now, the Democrats are on the ropes, and I want to give you all the numbers. So, yes, they'll get 5 extra seats in California, and they're going to get 1 extra seat in Utah, and that's it. Texas, Florida, North Carolina, Missouri, Tennessee, Mississippi, Alabama, all of them now, as I speak to you, have either redrawn their maps or are in the process of redrawing their congressional maps. And now the Republicans are poised to pick up 10, 14, maybe as many as 20 seats. More next.
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10: Caffeine can be really good for you and help a lot of things, and caffeine can be kind of bad for you.
11: It's a drug, and in its pure form, Chuck, it is a bitter-tasting crystalline powder.
10: Naturally, it's in the coffee bean and in chocolate and tea, but it's also added artificially in things like soda. 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It's got that adrenaline going, and it's rewarding you with the dopamine. I mentioned the vicious cycle, the inevitable crash.
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11: Yeah.
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6: Here's what you've made popular by getting your stream on. 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In at 8 is Euphoria on HBO Max. Your Friends and Neighbors on Apple TV is up one spot to 7 this week. The Pitt on HBO Max remains on the chart at 6. Margo's Got Money Troubles on Apple TV remains at 5, with From on MGM Plus falling out of the top 3 to 4. The Boys on Amazon Prime Video holds on to the 3 position this week. Debuting at 2 is Lord of the Flies on Netflix. And holding on to the top spot for a second week is the new mystery Widow's Bay on Apple TV, your number one streamed show.
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0: on the great WRKO, Jeff Cooner, Boston's Bulldozer. 617-266-6868 is the number. Okay, my friends, so what is now happening is that the Republicans, for the first time in my lifetime, under Trump's direction and leadership, are actually playing political hardball. Smash mouth football, to use the famous analogy by Newt Gingrich. They're not playing badminton. When it comes now to these redistricting battles, they are really taking it to the Democrats. And so this Virginia Supreme Court decision, which nullifies now their attempt to add four seats to the Democrats in their redrawing of the congressional maps, essentially, this is all that the Democrats are going to pick up in their gerrymandering wars. California, through Gavin Newsom, are going to pick up five Democrat seats. Utah, it's complicated, but they're going to get an extra seat, the Democrats. So that means maximum redistricting warfare is they can get plus six. But I want you to see now what's going to happen with the Republicans, because the Supreme Court has green-lighted Texas's ability to gerrymander, Florida's, Mississippi's, Alabama's, Tennessee's, Ohio's, North Carolina's, Missouri's. These have all now been approved by the Supreme Court to end redistricting based along racial lines or on race. That means these majority-minority districts that were manufactured over decades by the Democrats are now gone. And that's taken away a massive advantage for Democrats. So Texas now is poised to pick up five Republican seats. Florida, plus four. Ohio, plus two. North Carolina, plus one. Missouri, plus one. Tennessee, plus one. Louisiana, plus one, maybe even plus two. Alabama, minimum plus one, maybe plus two. South Carolina, we shall see. There are some rhinos that are trying to block it. Either zero or plus one. Mississippi now is poised to get plus one. So when you look at everything in total, you're looking at maybe an extra 15 seats for the Republicans. So the Democrats now are going into November at a significant disadvantage. The wind is at the Republicans' back. And the map, the congressional map, is now easier for Republicans to win seats and to hold the Senate. The only thing now that can put the Democrats over the top is if Republicans stay home. If there's low voter turnout and Republican voters say, to hell with it, either because they're not interested or they're maybe a little bit disappointed in Trump or they're disappointed in the Republican Congress, and they go, you know, to hell with it, we're just going to sit on our hands. That is the only thing now that can help the Democrats win. If Republicans turn out for the midterms, the blue wave will be blunted. There will be no blue wave. In fact, Republicans could potentially pick up at least a dozen seats in the House to give them more breathing room. And maybe even pick up a couple seats in the Senate. So it'll actually strengthen Trump's hands. You know, it'll strengthen his hand when he has to deal with Congress and get the rest of his MAGA America First agenda passed. And, of course, the wild card is voter fraud and election corruption and cheating. But what is clear is that the Republicans now, and this was all because of Trump, he was the one that started this. He inspired it. He guided it. He masterminded it. He said, no, no, no, no, no, no. The Democrats have been gerrymandering for decades. You take a state like Massachusetts, 40% vote Republican. They don't even have one seat in Congress. Not even one Republican in Congress. Not even one. You look at other states like New Mexico and others where Republicans get 46% of the vote. Not one Republican in Congress. So, no, what's sauce for the goose is sauce for the gander. We're going to redistrict. We're going to gerrymander. So what the Democrats have done in all these blue states, we're now going to do in red states. And to say the Democrats are losing their minds is an understatement. So I want you to just listen to this now. This is Basil Smickle on MS Now, a commentator on the left, saying that what Trump is now doing by redistricting in these red states and getting rid of these race-based congressional districts, these majority-minority districts, is nothing less than, you guessed it, and the American version of apartheid. It's racism. Roll cut 14. Mike.
1: So when you think about the removal of the civic opportunity, civic engagement for black people, the fact that the president reclassified certain jobs where there are concentrations of women, particularly women of color, as professionals, making it difficult to get student loans, restricting now with the Supreme Court's help who can go to college and what colleges they can go to, and then how many hundreds of thousands of African American women lost their jobs. So there's also an economic, you know, an economic attack on African Americans here. So when you put those two things together, to me it says you're trying to centralize through our entire federal bureaucracy and have it trickle down to the states the restriction of black civic engagement and economic empowerment. That to me rings very true to, you know, of an American version of apartheid that is not easily unshakable.
0: Right. By the way, more African Americans vote now than ever before. More Africans are working now than ever before. More black women now are working more now than ever before and making more money and higher wages than ever before. I mean, I could destroy, I mean, every argument, it's one lie after another. But no. Now this is, you see, when the Democrats do it, it's fine. When Republicans now redistrict and gerrymander, suddenly, Jim Crow, segregation, apartheid, this is slavery. Listen now, this is Mara Gay. She's a New York Times opinion writer on BS Now, roll cut 25. Mike.
2: So it's both, and I don't think we should miss that. And yes, it's going to animate black people and many other Democrats who are angry about this. But I mean, you know, Joe, because you are from the South, that what the South experiences is not unique. It's just in some ways more American. So I think a lot of Americans who are outside the South should take this as a wake up call that their own rights are under threat. This is an attempt, I believe, to steal an election, and it may not work. You know, I believe in democracy. I believe in the ability of people to organize. But make no mistake, this is devastating. And the gravity of this is only beginning to make itself felt.
0: Yeah. So now the Republicans are trying to rig and steal the election. We haven't even voted yet, and they're already saying it's going to be stolen. Yeah, you can't make this up. So tell me, who's the election denier now? I'm sorry, didn't we have the safest elections, the most honest elections in American history? Hey, you phony, you fraud, you. So I want to ask all of you, with this redistricting, these gerrymander wars, will the Republicans hold on to power in the House and in the Senate and effectively save Trump's presidency from impeachment after impeachment after impeachment, should the Democrats win? Will there be a blue wave? or will this blunt and stop the blue wave? Your calls next. 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
4: Checking the ride north of the city, 93 South along Route 213, Methuen to 495 in Andover, Commerceway, Woburn to 128, spot bond Medford to Lever Connector. State line to Boston, it's an hour and 10 minutes. 128 southbound's crowded, Main Street, Linfield, Route 38 in Woburn. Route 3 Burlington towards Chapel Road, Waltham. Route 3 southbound's a crash after Route 4 in Chelmsford. Delays continue, 495 down the Trouble Cove Road to Billerica. And after Route 62 in Bedford to the ramps, the 128 in Burlington. Route 1 south backs up from 95 in Peavey to the Jug Handle, lights Linfield Tunnel, down to Route 99 in Saugus. 495 north below the speed limit, Route 3 in Chelmsford over to Woburn Street Lowell. 495 southbound brake lights, Route 125 in Haverhill, the scene of an earlier crash before Route 213 in Methuen. And you delay it again before Route 20 in Andover to the ramps at 93. South of town, Expressway North, stop and go from the Braintree split, getting up into the O'Neill Tunnel. For a crash by the government center, exit has been cleared. The HOV lanes backed up well before the gas tank. It's 50 minutes into the city. Southbound Expressway, busy Columbia to Freeport Street, 15 minutes, tunnel to the split. Route 3 northbound delays begin the Bergen Parkway and Braintree heading over toward 93. Lower 93 north backs up from Logan Express, getting over to the expressway. Lower 93 south, reduced speeds from the expressway to 95 in Canton. 128 northbound started from 95, Route 109 in Dedham, Great Plains Avenue, Route 20 in Waltham. 24 north slows from Route 139 in Stoughton, the Randolph Merge. 95 north congested from 295 in Attleboro to Route 140 Foxborough. Route 1 Sharon to the scene of an earlier crash before the Denver overpass in Canton. Downtown, Toe Bridge backed up to Route 16 in Chelsea. The Zakin Bridge, that's barely moving getting into the O'Neill Tunnel. Lever down ramp is filled in from end to end of the airport tunnels. They're backed up to Logan. Checking the river roads. Storrow Drive eastbound with delays from Mass Ave to Government Center. Metro West, bike eastbound sluggish, Route 30 in Framingham, the Western State Police Barracks, 120, the Supermarket Overpass. Then from the Market Street Overpass, right lane closure between Fenway Park and the True Tunnel. 495 to Logan Airport, it's an hour and 5 minutes, and this traffic update was sponsored by True Green. 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
3: Now, the Long Home Weather Channel forecast.
5: Showers, even thunderstorms in a forecast for us here as we head through mid to late week. A drier trend to the weather for the upcoming weekend as sunshine builds in and temperatures warm up quite a bit. Mostly cloudy skies, breezy and cool out there today with a slight chance of showers, high temperatures at a low to mid 60s. Cloudy and breezy here tonight with a slight chance of showers, low to mid 50s. More rain in the forecast for Thursday, even a few rumbles of thunder. Temperatures tomorrow afternoon reaching highs right around or just over 60 degrees. Scattered mainly morning showers for us on Friday, breezy and cool, highs near 60. Sunshine and warmer for the upcoming weekend. It'll be breezy. Temperature Saturday afternoon reaching highs in the middle part of the 70s, closing in on 80 on Sunday. I'm meteorologist Ken Boone from the Weather Channel on the Voice of Boston, AM 680, WRKO.
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0: Tulsi Gabbard now. 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

0: Jeff Cooner, liberalism's worst nightmare, baby. 617-266-6868 is the number. Okay, I want to ask all of you, with polls now showing that many Americans do not trust the Democrats with power, that they consider them too radical, too far to the left, way too socialistic, even bordering on communism, that they are reluctant to vote for the Dems, and they are still willing to give Republicans a chance in November. You look at that, combined now with the gerrymandering victories that are being racked up in red state after red state after red state. Do you believe that Trump will win the midterm elections and that the blue wave will not happen? And as I told Grace last night, if the Democrats do not get their blue wave, if they lose the midterms, they're going to go absolutely berserk. Their supporters are going to, I think they're going to riot, if you want to know the truth. Their heads are going to explode. They're going to go absolutely apoplectic. Everything that they're talking and strategizing about is predicated on impeaching Trump. That's all they can talk about is impeaching Trump. It fills up their days. It fills up their nights. It's the basis of their whole identity now. They are so certain that they're going to win, and they are so eager. They're licking their chops. They're salivating at the prospect of 1, 2, 3, 4 impeachments. Just keep them coming one after another. And if they can't, then I'm telling you, you're going to see the mother of all meltdowns. Because I don't know if the Democrats can handle losing again. And I'm telling you, they have no one to blame but themselves. When you're this crazy, that's the reason why voters don't want to vote for you. And it's their extremism that is going to cost them the midterms. Maybe, we'll see. Andy in Milford, thanks for holding, Andy, and welcome.
1: Good morning, Jeff.
0: Andy!
1: Hey, Jeff. It all ties together. And if you'll indulge me, I'll lay out why. And for part of this, for a minute, you'll have to take off your Cooner Man hat and put on your Professor Cooner hat. First, on the president's remarks about making Venezuela a state, and it's clear that that ultimately ties into putting pressure on Iran. In a lot of ways, the United States is at a crossroads where we've got to make up our mind. We're either going to be a republic or we're going to be an empire. Now, the founding fathers, when they looked at ancient Rome, they adopted the Roman Republic, but they rejected being an empire. And we've got to get back to being a constitutional republic. Venezuela needs to be their own country with their own language and their own culture. And we've got a real good opportunity for them to become a real strong and respected ally. So I'll just park that there. Now, just coming forward into the gerrymandering and everything else, and I actually messaged you on Messenger about this a couple of weeks ago. And everybody, all the MAGA patriots need to listen to this carefully. Where these midterms are really going to be won is in the primaries and the nominations. And everybody's got to be very careful not to allow their current disappointment with President Trump to miss the forest through the trees. Right now, the primaries is where we have a real opportunity. Cassidy in Louisiana, Cornyn in Texas, Graham in South Carolina. We've got a real solid opportunity to send all three of them packing. Mark Lynch has a real good shot in the South Carolina primary in June 9. And that's where this thing can really be won. Now, I love President Trump. I'm a three-time Trump voter, but I've got to say this with all seriousness. The biggest mistake President Trump ever could have made was to allow Senator Lindsey Graham anywhere near the White House, let alone in the Situation Room. And if we at the grassroots, Jeff, can send those three rhinos that I just mentioned packing this November.
0: Oh, it'll change
1: that's
0: everything.
1: How MAGA
0: oh, brilliant. Brilliant. Andy, I'm telling you, brilliant. Look, Cornyn, I think, is going to lose to Paxton, who's MAGA all the way. Cassidy, I think, is in real trouble, and he's going to lose now to a potential MAGA candidate. And to me, the big one is Lindsey Grahamnesty, as I call him, the warmonger. You take out Lindsey Graham, that's going to be tough. Because he's got a lot of money behind him. Trump has endorsed Lindsey Graham. I agree with you. I think Lynch is way more America First, way more MAGA. Ironically, way more pro-Trump than Lindsey Graham. Lindsey Graham is such a fraud. Remember, he was the one that opposed Trump in 2016. He was a never-Trumper in 2016. And then after the election to Biden, where it was clearly stolen, and January 6th, it was Lindsey Graham who came out and said, we need to purge Trump and his supporters from the Republican Party. I mean, the guy's a Judas over and over and over and over again. And all this guy wants to do is bomb every freaking country on the face of the planet. He's a disaster for the Republican Party. So I'd love to see that SOB go down. I really would. Now, you get rid of those three, that's a very different Senate. That's a very different Republican Party. And Andy, what people haven't focused on enough were some of the recent primaries, to your point, what happened in Indiana. It was a bloodbath for the rhinos in those primaries. Every Trump-endorsed candidate, every MAGA Republican won. So what you're starting to see is that the Republican Party is becoming more MAGA at the state level, at the congressional level, at the national level. And if this starts to play out in the Senate primaries, I agree with you, Andy. You know, we could really consolidate our power in November and make the MAGA revolution go on into 2028 and for a generation. So that's why I'm urging people, look, sure, Trump's made some mistakes. Nobody's perfect. But look at the alternative. To me, there's no question. It's either Trump or bust. You want Hakeem Jeffries, my God, and AOC to be running Congress? You want Chuck Schumer and Bernie Sanders to be running the Senate? They're going to bury us. So we have to turn out. And if we turn out, I'm telling you, we're going to win. Because now with these gerrymandering wars, we've got a huge, huge advantage going into November. And that's why, if you want to understand why the Cooner Man keeps pleading with Trump, if you can, end this thing with Iran decisively, overwhelmingly, and quickly. Because if we can get gas and oil and inflation down and under control, we're going to win. To me, there's no question we're going to win. Because look at the alternative. Really, Trump can just campaign on one issue. And it's and even one sentence. Do you want crazy? That's it. Do you want crazy? Because that's what you're going to get if the Democrats win in November. Or if you want to add to it, do you want crazy communism? Because that's what you're going to get. So do you want Biden 2.0? Do you want Mamdani, but for the whole country? Is that what you want? Because that's what you're going to get. And I'm telling you, the country's going to say, and yet, as the Russians say. Nein, as the Germans would say. Okay? No. Hell no. So, no, I haven't given up on the midterms. On the contrary, I think we got a really good shot at holding the House and maybe even expanding the Senate with a big difference. It's going to be more MAGA, which means more pro-America and more pro-America first. So on that note, Andy, as always, thank you so much for that call. 617-266-6868 is the number. All right, Dr. Grace is warming up in the bullpen. The moment we get contact with her, we're going to have her on. Let's go quickly to Al in Billerica. Al, thanks for holding and welcome.
2: Hey, how are you, Jeff? So quick one for you. I want to go back to what you started with earlier this morning on Venezuela. I know you've moved on to many other topics, but I got to make this comment.
0: Yes, go ahead, Al.
2: My opinion is this. Right now, Donald Trump is over in China, heading to China. So we know that the Chinese are highly involved in Latin America, specifically Brazil. So Trump is sending a message prior to heading there and saying, look, guys, you're in Latin America and Brazil. Guess what? So are we. I don't think Venezuela will ever become the 51st state. It's ridiculous, and that's all I've got to say.
0: Al, would you support Venezuela becoming the 51st state?
2: I want to support that. Look, let's be realistic. Everything that everyone's talked about, what you've said, I voted for all the same reasons you did. And right now, he's way off track. So let's forget about Venezuela. Let's forget about the ego trips, and let's focus on the U.S. and bring it back to what the U.S. was when I first arrived here. That's it.
0: Amen. Al, amen. Thank you so much for that call. Okay, we finally got her. Dr. Grace putting liberals in their place. Grace Vuoto. Full disclosure, my wonderful wife, my better half, and yes, the Cooner man married way up. Grace, I got to ask you right out of the gate. President Trump gave an interview to Fox News, and according to Fox, he told them he is, quote unquote, seriously considering making Venezuela the 51st state. He says it would have to be a national referendum in Venezuela, but once they approve it, he would then ask Congress to approve it here, especially through Republicans in the House and in the Senate. And he believes that Venezuela would be the crown jewel for the United States. It has over $40 trillion of oil and natural gas, he says, in the ground. We need Venezuela. He says he wants Venezuela. Should Venezuela become the 51st state? What say you?
3: Hell no, it should not become the 51st state. We don't want it, and we do not need it. I was absolutely shocked when President Trump said initially that he wanted to get involved in rebuilding Venezuela to rebuild its oil infrastructure. I think that, first of all, he operated illegally under international law by forcing the government into a deal. There's no basis for that from a legal standpoint. And the worst of it is, Jeff, that it's obvious that all of this is going to benefit some big oil companies. Now, you got to remember that big oil poured hundreds of millions of dollars into Trump's reelection campaign. And one of the reasons, which we all supported, was we wanted to see this country energy independent, and we wanted fossil fuels to be supported. But it looks like there's another agenda to this, and it is that some of those oil companies, they got burned in Venezuela, and they wanted to be recompensed. And now what we have is Trump had said, no, I'm not doing this to pay them back. You know, they lost money. Turns out there's something else that he's doing. Instead of their lawsuits, they're going to drop all their lawsuits against Venezuela, and now they're going to get what's called a debt for equity swap. So Trump is going to help Venezuela rebuild the oil industry, and these companies that lost money, they're going to get equity into the new structure. And that's how they're going to get repaid and then some. So this has nothing to do with the good interests of the average American citizen. This is about the president. He's got to repay the donors who helped him win the second term. And that's one reason why this second term looks so different than the first term. Because in the first term, he didn't take as much money from so many different interests. In the second term, his back was against the wall. He was facing legal jeopardy. He was financially reeling from all the money he had paid due to lawfare against him. And 75% of the money he took in came from big companies. And so basically, if you look at, you know, if you ask the key question, why does the second term seem so different? That's really the answer to almost everything that you see so different from term one, which I loved so much.
0: Grace, let's just leave aside, and you may, I hear what you're saying about the oil companies and the donors. Just as a policy issue on the merits, Venezuela, very wealthy in natural resources. It's got not just oil and gas. It's got so many other minerals and resources. It's got 30 million people. Prior to Chavez and Maduro, it was one of the wealthiest countries in Latin America. That was just, what, maybe 15, 20 years ago, that Venezuela could really be one of the wealthiest places in all of South America. Would it be an asset to the United States, like Alaska, for example, if we were to, or Hawaii, if we were to acquire Venezuela? What say you?
3: No, it's going to be nothing but a huge headache. Look, we're talking about all the fraud in our country that J.D. Vance is trying to clean up, right? That's nothing compared to the fraud and corruption in Venezuela. And now, because Trump wants to run Venezuela, I don't know if the audience even knows this, we have direct financial oversight, the Americans do, we, of all oil sales. And Venezuela has to submit to us a monthly budget. And now we, the American taxpayers, have paid for a company called KPMG. It's to audit Venezuela's oil sales and track the money to try to make sure that the money isn't going to go to the corrupt influences there. In other words, as J.D. Vance is trying so hard to try to clean up the corruption here, which we barely got a handle on, we're going to get involved in trying to clean up the corruption over there. This is nonsense. It's crazy, Jeff. The whole proposal is crazy. And you ask this question about the midterms to the audience. You know, forget about the Democrats being nuts. The biggest problem that Trump faces now is that everybody who voted for a specific election agenda within MAGA, he's got a section that gets very angry when he talks about this stuff. When he talks about taking over Venezuela, I mean, that's in line with taking over Cuba, Panama, Canada, Greenland. This is not what he ran on. And the biggest problem that he faces, and I know

0: basically homeless, meaning I want the Trump of the first term. Where is that person? Where is he?
1: No, no, I understand that, but I just want to know, you, Grace Woto, the wonderful wife of Jeff Cooner, please tell me A, you're voting in November, and B, you will be voting Republican, right? Please.
0: Absolutely. There's no question about that. But
1: right.
0: My concern is
1: across the board. So you're going to vote.
0: Of course.
1: Okay.
0: Of course.
1: But what you're saying is, and this, Grace, we've got about a minute. So let me just quickly pose the question. With these gerrymandering victories that could give, you know, Republicans up to, say, 15 to 20 seats, potentially, is that enough to save the Republicans in November, to give them a victory? Or are these disaffected MAGA supporters that you're talking about, who are politically homeless, will they stay home, and will that be enough, even with the gerrymandering victories, to give the Democrats a victory?
0: That's the danger, that even the gerrymandering victories and even the focus on how crazy the Democrats are might not be enough if Trump doesn't understand how upset members of his base are increasingly becoming. These people, many of them, Jeff, their backs are against the wall financially. They cannot wait and wait and wait. They were promised that the affordability crisis would be solved on day one. And instead, we're talking about Venezuela, that is even more corrupt than the blue states in America. This is political lunacy, Jeff. It's lunacy.
1: Still love me?
0: Very much.
1: No, sometimes I feel maybe, you know, you resent me for being such a strong Trump supporter. But, okay, so Grace says he's lost her emotionally. She's still going to vote for him or the Republicans in November. But she's warning the president, you've got a lot of your supporters who are not happy. Focus on domestic issues at home. Grace, as always, thank you so much. And we will talk next week, same time, same place.
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8: Traveling into downtown Boston, the tow bridge inbound to hit the brakes, Route 16 in Chelsea. The Zakin Bridge is stalled getting into the O'Neill Tunnel. The Leverett Downramp is filled in, 93 to Storrow Drive. Airport Tunnel is backed up to Logan, Route 1A southbound. Brake lights begin Bell Circle Revere trying to get down to the airport. Checking the River Roads, Storrow Drive eastbound with delays from area of the Copley Tunnel over toward Leverett Circle. Metro West Pike eastbound sluggish, Natick Service Plaza to 120, Route 16 Newton to a right lane closure between Fenway Park and the Prue Tunnel. North of the city, 9th through South, slowing River Road and Andover to 495. And from Spot Pond in Medford, getting to the Leverett Connector. Northbound on 93, you're tied up before Montfell Avenue, stone them up to 128. 128 southbound's crowded, Main Street, Linfield to 38, Woburn, Route 3, Burlington down towards Pillar Road, Waltham. 128 northbound with delays from 95 and Peavey to Lowell Street. Route 3 south, reduced speeds, passing the scene of an earlier crash after Route 4 in Chelmsford. Slow again after Route 62 in Bedford to the ramps to 128 in Burlington. Route 1 south backs up 95 and Peavey to Jugana Lights. Walnut Street Sock is down to Route 99. 495 north, you're below the speed.

0: Route 3 in Chelmsford, the Woburn Street Lowell, southbound on 495, brake lights, Route 97, Haverhill, Route 125, 213 Methuen down to 93 in Andover. South of town, expressway northbound's packed in from the split to Southampton Street, the Mass Pike into the O'Neill Tunnel, the HOV lane's backed up before the gas tank, 38 minutes into Boston. Route 3 northbound delays begin after the Bergen Parkway and Braintree to the split. Lower 93 North backs up Route 24 in Randolph, trying to get to the expressway. Lower 93 South, reduced speeds coming off the expressway to Ponkapog and Milton. 128 northbound tied up 95 in Canton, University Avenue westward. Route 135 in Dedham to Route 20 in Waltham. 24 North a bit slow after the Horse Bridge, the Randolph Merge. 95 North congested from the Coney Street Armor from Walpole to the ramps to 128 and 93 in Canton. Check in the MBTA. 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
1: Now, the Long Home Weather Channel forecast.
2: Mostly cloudy, breezy, and cool for us here today with a slight chance of showers. Temperatures this afternoon reaching highs at a low to mid-60s. Cloudy, breezy, cool for us here tonight with a slight chance of showers, low to mid-50s. Much better rain chances for Thursday, even a few rumbles of thunder. It'll be breezy and cool with high temperatures right around or just over 60 degrees. Scattered mainly morning showers for us on Friday as we finish out the business week. Cool afternoon highs in the upper part of the 50s to near 60 degrees. And then a drier trend of the weather for the upcoming weekend with sunshine building in and temperatures warming up quite a bit. Mostly sunny skies for us on Saturday. It'll be breezy. Afternoon highs, middle part of the 70s. Sunny, breezy, and warmer on Sunday with temperatures approaching 80 Sunday afternoon. I'm meteorologist Ken Boone from the Weather Channel on the Voice of Boston, AM 680, WRKO.
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0: Cooner, Boston's Bulldozer, 617-266-6868 is the number. Okay, let me ask all of you. Do you agree or disagree with Grace? She says that Trump, increasingly now, there is a danger politically coming up for the midterms, that there is a chunk of MAGA that voted for him that now feels politically homeless, and that they may not show up to vote in November. Does that, I'm just curious, is that you? Are you one of those people? If you are, tell me why. If not, if you believe that this is political suicide or politically reckless or irresponsible, tell me why. 617-266-6868. Mike, Maestro Mike, where do you want me to go to next, Mike? Diane in New Hampshire. Thanks for holding, Diane, and welcome.
1: Hi.
0: Hi, Diane.
1: I listen every day. I think the first time I've gotten here. Anyway, I am a strong Trump supporter. I think his list of accomplishments are very long for the American people, and everything he does is for the American people. Still, I know a lot of people are being really negative about it. I just don't agree. I think that he's done so many things, and every move seems to want to make and create wealth for America, just like the Venezuela. I agree. I think it could bring in wealth. And they were so against the tariffs because, you know, people with small businesses were saying it was making the goods to sell, to make their product to sell or whatever, more expensive. Well, eventually, he wants everything built and bought in America. He's very strong about buy American, American made. So that eventually, you won't have to rely on other countries to sell your goods, and that creates jobs for Americans. It's just, I think people have, it's like an attention of a goldfish, that they turn on them on a dime. And the alternative is what? Communism? Who wants that? Like, I would never just stay home or not vote just because you disagree with one or two things that he's doing, but it's
0: amen, Diane. You should call more often. Seriously. That's been my argument. I wish you were with me at the dinner table. Seriously. I mean, he closed the border. He stopped the invasion. He's begun, you know, now he's faced tremendous opposition. We just saw what they did in Minneapolis. But, you know, he's pushing, you know, he's pushing a campaign of deportations. He's getting criminal, illegal aliens out. He's, you know, how many billions of dollars he set aside for ICE and Customs and Border Protection to begin all these mass deportations? You look at tariffs. He is reshoring American manufacturing. He's restoring our economic independence. He's finally bringing supply chains back home. Wages are up. Employment is up. I could run down the whole list. I mean, yes, the war has led to gas prices being higher. But once this war ends, the gas prices will drop like a stone. I mean, before the war, I remember we were at $2 a gallon, at least where I was. We were at $2 a gallon. Who got rid of DEI? He did. Who's the one that's exposed the radicalism of the Democratic Party? Him. Who's the one that's now finally holding people accountable in the deep state? Him. So I look at everything that he's accomplished. I could go on and on. We are now an energy superpower because of him. We're pumping out 24 million barrels. 24 million barrels of oil a day. A day. So, you know, to me, I think there's no question that Trump has had numerous successes as president of the United States. And that's just the tip of the iceberg. I mean, I could go on and on and on. So, you know, I think, look, people are missing the forest for the trees. They, you know, and by the way, this war will end. And when it does, oil and gas will go down, energy will go down, inflation will go back down. I'm just hoping it happens, you know, with enough time so that he can win the midterms soon enough, early enough, so that, you know, there's no more economic pain that people are feeling at the pump, so he can coast into the midterms with the wind at his back. But Diane, I agree with you. He has done so much. And look, let's just say he did nothing. Okay? Just close the border. Let's just, by the way, people are forgetting tax cuts, the big beautiful bill, no tax on tips, no tax on overtime, no tax for the most part on Social Security. But let's just say he just closed the border. That's it. Okay? That's it. Nothing else. He saved us from Kamala Harris. That was Biden 2.0. As you put it, it's communism or Trump. And communism will kill us. Diane, am I wrong?
1: I agree with everything you said 100 million gazillion percent. It's like everything that you listed. And now the latest thing is they're going to do something, crack down on these college students that they're promising them jobs after.
0: Oh, yeah, you're completely right. You're absolutely completely right. So, you know, and by the way, he's removing anti-Semitism from the universities. He's removing DEI and critical race theory from the universities. I mean, I could go on and on. I mean, he's only one man. 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Hey, it's the Cooner Man. 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

0: RKO, Jeff Cooner, liberalism's worst nightmare, baby. 617-266-6868 is the number. 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It is becoming quickly one of our most popular. Cooner's Talk Back Tit for Tat. Just look for the red microphone in the upper right-hand corner of the app and leave a message for either me, for Sandy, for Mike. Agree, disagree, respond, react. Honestly, anything goes. So leave your talkbacks anytime during the week. And every Monday in the final segment, as we've been doing now for, a month, we are going to play the best ones on the air. You can be part of the show. 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Tom, red, white, and blue dynamite, baby, in New Jersey. Thanks for holding and welcome.
1: Jeff Cooner, making America great again, one Cooner Report at a time. That's red, white, and blue dynamite, baby. Hey, Jeff, you know who the werewolves of London are? They are the jihadist Muslims are the werewolves of London. Warren Zevon, if he were with us, God rest his soul, he could write a new song. Those are your werewolves of London, Jeff.
0: Mike, buddy, sorry, Tom, buddy, what do you make of this? You've got a lot of people now saying that they're disaffected. These are Trump supporters, Trump voters. They're disaffected with the Trumpster. They think that he's taking his eye off the ball. When it comes to domestic issues, they wish he would focus less on foreign policy. And this Venezuela proposal, many are not happy with. What say you?
1: Hey, Jeff, at the next dinner table, I want Grace to consider Grace Vuoto putting lefties in their place. We passed liberals about 20, 30 years ago. All right? So I want her to change her theme a little bit. And, Grace, we love you. But I don't want to hear about international law and emotional arguments. I want to hear the U.S. Constitution, the Monroe Doctrine, and making America great again. And the way we do that, Jeff, whether it be Greenland, Venezuela, Cuba, or the Panama Canal, Jeff, it's a cost-benefit analysis. It's a risk-reward analysis. And there's no man that can make that argument better than Donald Trump. 45 and 47, baby. Present it to the American people, honestly, openly, all the issues, the upside, the downside. We'll have our referendum, and let's make a clear and clear-minded decision. And, you know, Jeff, his first term, President Trump, I don't know. What was so great about it? He was obstructed from day one. That Goony Bird, Jolly Green Giant. Remember Comey, when he said, yeah, I went in there and I set the trap for General Flynn and we got him. That's what we had in the first term. And I hope he gets prosecuted. And, Jeff, I'm praying for my Christmas present will be Ilhan Omar. With the $100 bills stuffed up in her hijab there, I want her defrocked from Congress, and I want her deported, Todd Blanche. Let's go, baby.
0: Amen.
1: She's a crook.
0: She's a stone-cold crook. Tom, you're absolutely right. Tom, as always, thank you so much for that call. 617-266-6868. Okay, you heard Tom. He says, look, Trump is thinking big picture, Monroe Doctrine. This is why he's going on about Greenland, Canada, Panama Canal, Cuba, Venezuela. This is about cementing American power, American influence, American dominance in the Western Hemisphere, and to make us the greatest energy superpower the world has ever seen. Let the American people decide if we want to have Venezuela become the 51st state. Agree, disagree. Mark in Chelmsford. Thanks for holding, Mark, and welcome.
2: Hi.
0: Hi, Mark.
2: Just two comments. One was another thing that Trump has done that the Biden administration just ignored completely. He listens to the justice system. He fights it, but he listens and he follows the, you know, the end results. Whereas with Biden, like, you know, with student loans and stuff like that, he just ignored the justice and did what he wanted and say, okay, try to stop me.
0: You're completely right. And I think that's another reason why, you know, people are frustrated with Trump. But every judge, every two-bit rogue judge has been blocking him and blocking him every step of the way. And you're right. Trump does obey the law. And he appeals, and he doesn't ignore him. He appeals him, and eventually he wins. I mean, he's wearing the Supreme Court out, Mark, because it's always, you know, he's always want to fast-track decisions to them. But he appeals, and he appeals, and of course he wins. But appealing takes time. So that's why people are saying, well, he's, you know, we wish he would do more, or they're disaffected. And I'm like, well, he's not Biden. He's not, you know, they call him a king. Well, actually, Biden was the king. And you're right. He obeys the law and he appeals. And that eats up time and it delays things. It obstructs. And that's, I think, the whole point of it. But anyway, you're on a roll, Mark. Please keep going.
2: Final comment on that part was that he's just showing that the judges are not, they are all, not all of them, but most of them are biased. And they're biased towards the liberal side of things. But that's because they're all, you know, following the money. But the other thing I wanted to say was Trump, I think someone mentioned it already, Trump with the, as he's leaving the United States to go fight China, he makes a comment saying Venezuela is going to be our 51st state. As far as I'm concerned, I just laugh at that kind of stuff because all he's doing is scaring people, especially China, because China thought they had a foothold in the Central America area. And they found out right away from what Trump did that their foothold is nothing more than a facade.
0: Well, you know,
2: and that's all I needed to say.
0: Well, Mark, I got to tell you, that's that, yeah, excellent point, because what Trump did almost on day one was kick China out of the Panama Canal.
2: Right.
0: And what he's really doing is he's kicked China out of the Western Hemisphere. He's telling them, look, you're not going to have any influence in our backyard, period, full stop. And that's an interesting point, Mark. In other words, he says it because the timing is everything. He says it just before he leaves for China. And I think you're right. I think the message wasn't just to the mullahs in Iran. I think the message was to Xi Jinping. Yeah, Venezuela used to be your ally. Not only is it now under our control, it's our protectorate. Hell, we may even take it over as a 51st state. Blank you. You know, you think it was yours? Not only is it ours. You know what? I'm thinking about making it even a full-fledged member of the Union. You know, suck on that, Xi. So I think you're right, Mark. I think he's standing up to China and letting them know that the days of bullying us in our own backyard are over. They're over. Mark, thank you very, very much for that call. Mike? Harry in Maine. Thanks for holding, Harry, and welcome.
3: Good morning. How are you this morning, Mike?
0: Very good. How are you, Harry?
3: I'm terrific. Now, I'm not going to pick on Dr. Grace, but to my friends out there that are taking Grace's position, there's no way Trump 1 is better than Trump 2. Let me just give you a couple examples. See if you remember these names. Trump 1, Mike Pence. Trump 1, Rex Tillerson. Trump 1, Mad Dog Mathis. Mark Esper. Jeff Sessions. How could we forget him? How about Elaine Chao? Okay, of the wife of what's his name, demented, ready to fall off the face of the earth.
0: Yeah, Mitch McConnell.
3: Mitch McConnell,
0: cocaine,
3: okay?
0: Yeah, cocaine Mitch.
3: Yeah, exactly. Just to name a few. Okay, so Trump's second administration is 10,000 times better than the first administration. And I'm not going to be redundant. A lot of your callers have already mentioned some of the accomplishments that we've accomplished with this administration domestically. But what people fail to see, Jeff, they fail to realize, and this comes under the form of low-informed voters, we're in a global, we're in a world economy. That's just the fact, the matter of the fact. It's just 100% global in world economy at this point, between the improvements that we've had with transportation, in IT, the internet, and so forth. We can't stick our head in the sands and not realize that we have to be confined to the United States, a contiguous United States. We have to be involved in world affairs. Your call has pointed out, and rightfully so, what he's done in Panama has an impact on us domestically. What he's done in Venezuela, listen, he's just, we have a trading partner now with Venezuela. All the other baloney about the 51st state, so that's all.
0: No, I hear you. No, I look, Harry, I think you're making a very, very persuasive case that, that A, the administration is a better administration in terms of the cabinet, and you're right, he is, look, he's crushed China in the last year and a half in our own hemisphere. There's no question about it.
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9: Looking out on Metro West, Pike eastbound sluggish, Western State Police Barracks 128, Route 16, the Newton Corner. And from the Mark Street overpass, a right lane closure between Fenway Park and the Prue Tunnel. 495 to Logan, it's 42 minutes. Coming into the city, the Tobin Bridge is now backed up to Carter Street, Chelsea. The Zakin Bridge barely moving into the O'Neill Tunnel. Inside the O'Neill Tunnel southbound, the left lane on the off-ramp to the Mass Pike is blocked as crews investigate a downed light fixture and exposed wires. Left down-ramp that is filled in from top to bottom. Airport Tunnel is backed up to Logan. Checking the River Road, Surrey Drive eastbound with delays from the Fairfield Street footbridge to Government Center. North of the city, 93 south slowing River Road and Andover to 495, Roosevelt Circle, Medford to the Lever Connector. State line to Boston, 52 minutes. 128 southbound is crowded from Salem Street, Wakefield down to Washington Street in Woburn. Then from Route 3 in Burlington toward Routes 4 and 225 in Lexington. 3 South reduced speeds after Route 62 in Bedford. The ramps of 120 in Burlington. Route 1 South, a light cycle delay the jug handle in Peabody. You're backed up again. Linfield's Parkway, Saugus, Route 99. 495 southbound brake lights, Route 20 and Andover to 93. Then from Route 3 in Chelmsford to a crash at Route 110. South of town, Expressway northbound. That's currently a parking lot. Forestbrook Parkway to Southampton Street. The HOV lane backed up before the gas tank 33 minutes into the city. Southbound Expressway, busy Columbia to Freeport Street, 14 minutes, tunnel to the split. Lower 93 southbound, reduced speeds coming off the expressway, heading over to Ponkapog and Milton. 128 northbound is tied up from 95 in Canton, University Avenue Westwood, Great Plains Avenue to Route 20 in Waltham. 24 north to tap the brakes, the Randolph Merge. 95 northbound, that's congested from the Dedham Shore overpass in Canton to the ramps at 128 and 93. 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
8: Now, the Long Home Weather Channel forecast.
10: We are watching some rains pull in. Our next front is marching into western New York today and western PA and on its way through southern New England. And weather radar painting some pretty good rains across the area. I think we'll see light rain showers today. Heavier rains tomorrow. Some 1-inch plus downpours as the front draws closer to us tomorrow. Showers today, cloudy, 64. Low tonight, 54. Heavier rains midday Thursday, high 59. And then light showers again on Friday with high temps in the 50s. The good news is, our weekend forecast looks fantastic. Sunshine Saturday, 75. Sunshine Sunday up to 82. And some 70s and 80s early next week for Monday and Tuesday. In fact, pushing up close to record high temp territory. I'm meteorologist Scott Laurie. More at the Weather Channel on the Voice of Boston, AM 680 WRKO.
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0: Tulsi Gabbard now. 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The Obama and the CIA published biased, implausible intelligence. A false claim that Trump had colluded with the Russians. In other words, they cooked the books.
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0: WRKO, Jeff Cooner, Boston's Bulldozer, 617-266-6868 is the number. I want to ask you, and I'd like as many of you, I want to take as many calls as possible, 617-266-6868. Trump 2 or Trump 1? Which of the two do you prefer? Trump's first administration? Grace said she loved Trump 1. We had Harry in Maine saying, I much prefer Trump's second administration. 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You can also vote via X, my handle there, all one word, at the Cooner Report, at the Cooner Report, KUHN as in national ER. Bob in Marblehead. Thanks for holding, Bob, and welcome.
1: Jeff, I wanted to give you an assignment, both you and Grace, because I think she's brilliant. Something I learned at the Naval War College. Have you heard of Karl von Clausewitz?
0: Yes.
1: So take his center of gravity point of view and turn it around. Instead of what's the center of gravity to Trump to get him across the finish line? What does he have to do? The Prussian strategist was looking at how do you defeat an enemy. What I'm saying is I want to know the positive side. I want to know what you can use as a center of gravity to put him across the finish line. And I think that if he can get that, because I think he definitely has studied Clausewitz. And I think his second term proves it. I think the way he's using the military, I would have changed a couple of the priorities. I would have hit the IRG first. And I would have taken the straight first as a Navy guy for 30 years. And so that would be my input. If he asked me, he said, what would you do first? I'd take the IRGs out. And I would take the straight because the Navy can do it. We've done it before. And cut them off. Cut off the mullah's center of gravity, period, end of story. What do you think?
0: Well, Bob, look, I think clearly he should have taken the Strait of Hormuz, or the U.S. Military should have taken it very early, because that's really the only bargaining chip, the only leverage the Ayatollahs have left. And you're right, the IRGC, that's the backbone of the regime. That's the foundation of the regime. You break the IRGC, you've broken the regime. I mean, they're almost one and the same. And so I think you're right on both counts. To be honest, I think if Trump, you know, if he could have it his way and you'd have him on the couch, just, you know, privately in a relaxed atmosphere, he would rather say, I wish I could have waited a year. In other words, gotten the midterms over with, because without the Iran, look, this economy was booming before the Iran war. We were starting to enter the golden age. There's no question. Okay, gas was way down. Inflation was really going down. Economic growth was really starting to take off. I mean, the tariffs were in place. I mean, the economy, everything was humming on all cylinders. And it just would have gotten stronger and stronger month by month by month by month. So I think, you know, if you say to him, what would you want to do differently? Time. Because Trump now has become an anaconda. That's the blockade. The blockade is like an anaconda. He's just going to squeeze him now and squeeze him and squeeze him and squeeze him until he just chokes him to death. And the Iranians don't have a response. But the blockade that we have is devastatingly effective. The only drawback, and you know this better than anybody, Bob, as a Navy man, blockades take time. They're super effective, but they take time. And that's the, in terms of the political, the midterms, politically, that's the one thing Trump doesn't have. And so he's looking for a quicker knockout blow. So I think, to be honest, had you done those two things that you recommended and he had a little bit more time, this thing would be over. I mean, this because if you just look at it objectively, this is one of the most spectacular military operations I've ever seen. I mean, their Navy, their Air Force, their air defenses, their ballistic missile stockpile, it's gone. It's been obliterated. You know, so Iran militarily has been absolutely smashed. And on that note, bye-bye.
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3: 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Don't wait. On this Tuesday, big week for the USA as President Trump travels to China and the scoundrels in Iran decide on whether to accept any kind of ceasefire or continue the madness. China could very well stop the nuke situation because the mullahs export so much oil to the communists that it can't afford to alienate Beijing. And while we're on the oil trade topic, we found out that American companies are selling so much product abroad, they will not moderate pricing here. Supply and demand with no restraint. The American consumer is competing with overseas buyers and sellers for gas. That's why the prices are so high. President Trump already announced a gas tax suspension, and that'll help a little bit. BP, for example, doubled its profit in just one quarter. So the Iranian conflict is Mardi Gras to them. Seems to me that the Trump administration should have a few words with these companies because they're gouging us. 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Guess who pays those bills? 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
4: I'm Nicole Davis with a quick check of the stories trending right now on WBZ News Radio 1030. Charges are coming today for a man who got upset about missing his bus and ran out into traffic in Cambridge, forcing the bus to stop. This all happened last week on Mount Auburn Street. Transit police posting a video of the man who has not been identified. It shows him running into the middle of the lane and standing in front of the bus. He then argues with the bus driver, other drivers, and then a passenger on board who was yelling at him to move. Transit police say that passenger is also facing charges after allegedly threatening the man with a knife. And a lot of people are expected to come for the World Cup, but many have yet to book a hotel room for that stay. New data shows room bookings at hotels here in the Boston area and for other host cities are still below expectations. Not only that, they're also below what they would be in any other spring season without the tournament showing up. I'm Nicole Davis.
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6: Starting with the ride south of town, Expressway North, stop and go for Brunswick Parkway to Southampton Street. Southbound Expressway, busy Columbia Road to Freeport Street. The lower 93 South has reduced speeds coming off the Expressway, heading over to Ponkapog at Milton. 128 northbound, you're currently tied up at this point. As you go from Route 135 in Dedham up to Route 20 in Waltham. 24 North, tap the brakes at the Randolph Merge. 95 North slows Dedham Street overpassing Canton to the ramps at 128-93. North of town, 93 South slowing River Road at end over to 495. Roosevelt Circle, Medford to the Lover Connector. 128 southbound, congested from Salem Street, Wakefield to Wash Street, Woburn. Routes 4 and 225 in Lexington towards Chapel Road, Waltham. 3 south, reduced speeds after Route 62 in Bedford to the ramps of 128 in Burlington. Route 1 south backs up 95 in Peabody to the Jug Analytes. And after Walnut Street and Saugus down to Route 99. 495 southbound, some brake lights from Route 20 and over to 93. Downtown, tow bridge backed up toward the Chelsea curves, the Zakin Bridge crawling into the O'Neill Tunnel. Inside the O'Neill Tunnel southbound, the left lane on the off-ramp to the Mass Pike remains blocked as crews are investigating a down light fixture. Airport tunnel still busy from Logan. The Lover down ramp is filled in from 93 Astoro Drive. Traveling on Route 1A southbound, brake lights begin Revere Beach Parkway heading down to the airport. Checking the River Road, Astoro Drive eastbound with delays from Mass Ave to Government Center. Memorial Drive eastbound is slow from Mass Ave to a work crew in the left lane at Ames Street in Cambridge. Metro West Pike eastbound crowded. Western State Police barracks at 128. Route 16 to Newton, corner from the Mark Street overpass right lane closure between Fenway Park and the Prue Tunnel. Checking the MBTA, shuttle bus replacing Green Line C Branch service. Between Cleveland Circle and Kenmore through the end of service on Sunday for maintenance work. 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
7: We are watching the rains pull in across the coast, and looks like the heavier rains come in tomorrow. This is all part of a front coming out of the lakes, marching through southern New England today, tomorrow, and Friday. Good news is it's all clear and pushes off into the Atlantic by the weekend, and an uphill climb to the temperatures into next week. In fact, by Tuesday, talking some upper 80s for Boston. Rainy weather today, 64 degrees, low tonight 54. 1 inch plus rains Thursday afternoon, high 59. Light showers Friday, 54. And then sunshine out for the weekend with mid-70s on Saturday, low 80s on Sunday. And then we'll really step on the temperature accelerator early next week by Tuesday, talking 88 degrees and records on the table for Boston. I'm meteorologist Scott Laurie Moore at the Weather Channel on the Voice of Boston, AM 680 WRKO.
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6: It's Chuck, Mark, and Tucker with you today and this morning at 8:30 a.m. Eastern Time. We got the producer price index data for the month of April. Expectations were that headline was going to come in at 0.5%, core was going to come in at 0.3%. Instead, we got 1.4 and 1.0% respectively, which pushed headline up to 6% for the last 12 months now, and core PPI up to 5.2. Now, I do like to point out that the PPI is the most misunderstood price index in finance, in that most people think that PPI is tracking the cost of making stuff. People think it's like, oh, that means that producers are paying more for their stuff, and so that's going to mean that CPI rises later. No, that's not how it works. What it actually is the PPI is, you got to look at it backwards, okay? CPI is what are you paying for things. PPI is what are domestic producers receiving for their production. So it's reversed first and foremost. The other thing that you have to remember, the PPI excludes imports. So this is a big thing in the last year because there's nothing tariff related that gets into PPI. It's only measuring domestic producers. So you can have some blind spots that show up as a result of that. But so, again, don't think that this means, oh, that means that like CPI is going to be 1% next month or something. No, it doesn't work like that. It's just giving you another look at how costs are being passed through the system, and it's from a different point of view, and you have to accept that for what it is. But he got this hot inflation report, and you know, I went over to Mark about a half hour after that as I was kind of digesting it, and I said, okay, I want to, you know, just kind of look at some things when we talk about, you know, longer term inflation and break evens and things along those lines. And, you know, what's going on with tips and what are they telling us about inflation? And without even talking to Tucker, Tucker ended up putting a piece from the Wall Street Journal titled "Wall Street is Getting More Anxious About Long-Term Inflation" as the top piece in our stack, despite us having no communication about Mark and I's conversation. This just ended up there, which means that Tucker and I are very much just vibing right now. The vibes are good.
14: Also, it's the biggest story in the world.
6: Well, here's the thing.
14: No offense, Tucker.
15: None taken.
14: Excuse me, Chuck.
6: No, it's fine. I appreciate that backhanded compliment or
15: backhanded just face slap to Tucker.
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1: I'm Nicole Davis with a quick check of the stories trending right now on WBZ News Radio 1030. Mourners are coming into Salem today from all over the Commonwealth and the region to say goodbye to a state trooper who died protecting others. The funeral services for Trooper Kevin Traynor are today at St. James Church in Salem. Governor Healey, who went to his wake yesterday, is expected to be there. State police are retiring his badge number 5179 as a sign of respect and tribute. Traynor was killed a week ago in a crash while responding to reports of a wrong-way driver on Route 1 in Linfield. Meantime, the MBTA says it's working on making the Green Line more accessible. As of now, only 45 of the line's 70 stops meet accessibility standards. The T wants to bring that up to 68. Renovations are planned for all branches, but Symphony Station on the E branch is a major focus. That station's almost 85 years old. I'm Nicole Davis.
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3: Watch your weather radar. We've got some light rains today, heavier rains advertised tomorrow, and then light rains on Friday. This is all part of a front that's coming out of the Great Lakes and marching towards southern New England. Big shield of precip on weather radar crossing here for late week. Mid-60s today with light rain showers. Cloudy sky tonight. Light showers 54 degrees. South winds breezy. Inch plus rains Thursday, 59 degrees, and that's the heaviest rain midday Thursday. Light showers Friday, 54. The good news is the front clears this and is out of here in time for the weekend. So sunshine back out in the forecast. Saturday, 75 degrees. Sunday, mostly sunny, 82. And some more 80s, even upper 80s early next week, close to daily records. I'm meteorologist Scott Laurie Moore at the Weather Channel on the Voice of Boston, AM 680 WRKO.
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17: Well, markets are mixed after sentiment took a hit on the heels of a hotter-than-expected producer price index, where wholesale prices in April rose the most in 3 years, adding fuel to inflation anxiety. President Trump also landed in Beijing this morning with several CEOs, including Elon Musk and Jensen Huang, for his summit with Chinese President Xi Jinping. Right now, the Dow is down about 0.2%. S&P 500 up modestly, only 5 points higher. NASDAQ up about 0.3%. Russell 2000 selling off over 0.2%. 10-year Treasury yield up 1 basis point at 4.481%. And oil up 1.25%, trading at $103 a barrel. Shares in Chinese e-commerce giant Alibaba rising over 6% after it posted an 84% drop in first quarter profit and also reported heavy investments in AI. Meanwhile, according to the Wall Street Journal, Walmart plans to cut or relocate about 1,000 corporate employees. Walmart stock is up modestly. Elsewhere, EchoStar shares are climbing 2% after the FCC approved the company's $40 billion sale of wireless spectrum to AT&T and SpaceX. And NextPower shares are surging 12% after the energy technology company raised its full-year revenue guidance. I'm Tucker Silva, and that is Wall Street Watch.
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18: As promised, we're now joined by the one and only Todd Lutsky from the law firm of Cushing & Dolan. We get the phone lines wide open for you because we get this is your chance to ask Todd your estate planning questions live on air right now. 888-205-2263 is the number. Again, that is 888-205-2263. And remember, this is your chance to ask Todd your estate planning questions live on air right now, and we usually get through 2 to 3 of these, so get calling early to make sure we can get to your question. That phone number again is 888-205-2263. Mr. Lutsky, how are you doing today?
19: I am never better, and you?
18: I'm great.
19: Awesome.
18: Where does a king put his armies?
19: That I don't know. I'm not a king.
18: In his sleeveys.
19: In his sleeveys?
18: Yeah, in his sleeveys. Todd, I want to talk to you a little bit about trusts, and trusts as part of an estate plan, as one would expect. At what point does it become beneficial to a household to have multiple trusts as opposed to just a single one for their assets?
19: So that is really driven by, I think, by the federal exemption. So the federal exemption tends to go up and down, but let's say you have today a $15 million federal exemption. So for everybody listening, that's the amount of assets that you can pass to somebody other than a spouse and not pay tax. Go over that, and of course, we got a 40% tax hit per person. So at a bare minimum, I would say if you're at $15 million or under, I'm thinking that that should probably be a joint revocable trust because it's a, you know, it's a large estate, but joint revocable trusts. And I think if you're $4 million or below, I don't know if you weren't really asking this question, but if you're $4 million or below, you're probably might be considering and over 65, let's say,
18: sure,
19: or 60. You probably also might be thinking about whether you want a revocable or an irrevocable trust. But for a joint trust for a married couple, I'd say $15 million is a good number.
18: At any point in that discussion, are there certain types of estate plans where it may make sense to have different kinds of trusts fulfilling different roles within that estate?
19: Yeah, so when you get like larger estates like that, you know, sometimes you might have somebody that's got a $12 million estate, let's say, but, you know, a $4 million life insurance policy. Well, that's just an asset that shouldn't be in there. I mean, to me, I would say, let's just make that asset. Why do I want to increase my taxable estate by $4 million? Maybe not so much for federal, but for Massachusetts, right? Why do I want my estate to be $4 million higher if I don't have to be $4 million higher? How and why? Well, then I would be thinking of a separate kind of trust, probably called an irrevocable life insurance trust, where you might want to take that asset and put it in there, that asset being the life insurance policy, put that into the irrevocable trust, and thereby making it not only income tax-free, which is what it is in and of itself, but also estate tax-free, both federal and state.
18: Talking with Todd Lutsky from the law firm of Cushing & Dolan, phone lines are open at 888-205-2263. That is the number to call to ask Todd your estate planning questions live on air right now. We do still have room on those phone lines. Again, that number is 888-205-2263. We're going to take a quick break here, but when we come back, we're going to get right to your questions with Todd. That phone number again is 888-205-2263.
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12: I'm Nicole Davis with a quick check of the stories trending right now on WBZ News Radio 1030. Charges are coming today for a man who got upset about missing his bus and ran out into traffic in Cambridge, forcing the bus to stop. This all happened last week on Mount Auburn Street. Transit police posting a video of the man who has not been identified. It shows him running into the middle of the lane and standing in front of the bus. He then argues with the bus driver, other drivers, and then a passenger on board who was yelling at him to move. Transit police say that passenger is also facing charges after allegedly threatening the man with a knife. And a lot of people are expected to come for the World Cup, but many have yet to book a hotel room for that stay. New data shows room bookings at hotels here in the Boston area and for other host cities are still below expectations. Not only that, they're also below what they would be in any other spring season without the tournament showing up. I'm Nicole Davis.
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13: You're on your brakes on the expressway north, Furnacebrook to Southampton Street. Southbound, it's between South Bay and Freeport Street. Heavy and slow on 93 South, Mystic Valley Parkway to the Zagum. Stop and go on the Tobin inbound, Everett Ave to 93. You're busy on 93 South from Lexington to Waltham. 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
14: We are watching the rains pull in across the coast, and it looks like the heavier rains come in tomorrow. This is all part of a front coming out of the lakes, marching through southern New England today, tomorrow, and Friday. Good news is it's all clear and pushes off into the Atlantic by the weekend, and an uphill climb to the temperatures into next week. In fact, by Tuesday, talking some upper 80s for Boston. Rainy weather today, 64 degrees, low tonight 54. 1 inch plus rains Thursday afternoon, high 59. Light showers Friday, 54. And then sunshine out for the weekend with mid-70s on Saturday, low 80s on Sunday. And then we'll really step on the temperature accelerator early next week by Tuesday, talking 88 degrees and records on the table for Boston. I'm meteorologist Scott Lauriemore at the Weather Channel on the Voice of Boston, AM 680 WRKO.
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1: It's Chuck, Mark, and Tucker with you here, and we're going to kick things off taking a look at the markets. And we got the S&P 500 up 10 points right now, about 0.15%. The Dow is off 300 points, about 0.5%. NASDAQ Composite up 0.2%, about 167 points. So mixed markets thus far. Russell 2000 joining the Dow in negative territory as well. 10-year Treasury continuing its recent sell-off, up another 1.7 basis points to 4.488%. 30-year Treasury, by the way, continuing to stay above 5%, now at 5.047. So long bonds continuing to get hit over the last few days with some higher inflation numbers. We did get producer price index data this morning that was, you know, just it was a little warm. To put some of this in perspective again, like, this is all... Don't get too sucked into any one particular month, because it's one piece of data from one month, and I understand that. But the point that I will make is the expectation was that we were going to see PPI come in at 0.5%. Instead, it came in at 1.4% for the month. And that is, when you look back over like the last 12, 13 years of data, it's by far the biggest miss to the top side that we've seen relative to expectations. And so that directionally says something. And I think it's worth paying attention to, especially since, because in now 7 of the last 8 months, the miss on PPI has been top side, not downside. So just something worth paying attention to there. Taking a look at other markets, the dollar is up 0.24% to 98.415. Gold up 340 an ounce to 46.90 and 10 cents, and we've got crude oil, West Texas Intermediate, up another 65 cents per barrel to 102.83 cents. AAA national average for gas prices also rising again, up another 0.7 cents to 451 and 1/10. And so no real major movement there, but continuing to see elevated pricing as one would expect, given the fact that this is your daily reminder that the Strait of Hormuz remains closed and 12 to 13 million barrels of production in the region remain shut in and not being produced. We also did get the EIA's crude inventory report about maybe a half hour ago. We're going to go through that later in the show, and so don't worry, we will get there. But top story, we're going to talk a little bit about U.S.-China summit that is going on now. President Trump has landed in Beijing. Either of you see the videos of the landing? Getting off the plane with Xi, walking him down. They got, you know, the red carpet rolled out. They got a bunch of people waving Chinese and American flags. All the fanfare and everything.
2: Very welcoming, yeah, it looked like.
1: A lot of fanfare. And ultimately, I am still not really sure that too much comes out of this, because I think there are just too many cross currents with the Middle East situation to be able to hammer anything large out as far as any kind of deal, because anything big that President Trump is going to ask for on, you know, China helping with, you know, getting Iran to loosen up, China's going to come back and say, okay, but here's the thing that I want from you. And I just don't think the Trump administration necessarily wants to give a ton in exchange for maybe help with the

0: to deal with a catastrophe.
1: It doesn't seem like it'd be that hard, but yeah, not a lot of people do it. So that was a great moment, not for Karen Bass, but for the rest of us who just wanted to see her try to answer a question, which she didn't do. And the sheer incompetence was so impressive from this woman. Like, she couldn't answer anything. She couldn't do anything to help the victims. Since then, the victims of these fires have watched as very, very few homes have even been given permission to be rebuilt. And she's been going up against Spencer Pratt, who's this reality TV star turned politician. I don't think he really wanted to do this, but his house was burnt down and his parents' house was burnt down. And sometimes when life gives you lemons, you make lemonade. When life burns down your house, you look at the mayor and you go, you're not going to do anything about this. Okay, then maybe I'll run for mayor. And he has just been on a very, very steady but fast surge in the polls, and it's been amazing to watch. And now Jon Favreau and all these other guys who don't care about Graham Platner's Nazi tattoo, now they're pulling up old tweets of him from 2009 where he was friendly with Alex Jones, and they're saying, this is disqualifying. Oh, but the Beowulf tattoo over the Nazi tattoo is fine. It's really rich hearing from these people. Like, and I don't care if you call it whataboutism. I'm not taking morality lectures and litmus tests on what candidates are allowed to win elections based off your standards. Because I guess your standards are, our people can do whatever they want, say whatever they want, get anything tattooed, ask for the kids of Republicans to watch them die, and there's nothing they can do that's repulsive or repugnant enough for us to say that they're disqualified. But if your candidate puts out a tweet in 2009, then we're going to tell everyone that they can't vote for him because he's mean. No, it's not working anymore. We're not doing
2: that. I don't like them putting chemicals in the water that turn the friggin' frogs gay.
1: Now, here's where I got to chime in, because Spencer Pratt, when he was on the debate stage, Taylor, you might have to pull up a cut for me here on the fly, as we used to say in the restaurant biz. He was on the debate stage with Karen Basuda, as he calls her, and the random city council member who's like this homeless advocate who's just a blow-in. Like, she's not from L.A., I don't think. And she's just a grifter. And she's a homeless advocate, and you should look at L.A., you should look at California as a whole and go, you're a homeless advocate in California, you're not doing your job, because they're everywhere. I don't know what kind of advocacy you've been doing, but the homeless are everywhere. The homeless epidemic is only growing by the day in California. And Spencer told this woman, because she's talking about offering beds and offering programs and offering all these things, and he told her very bluntly that if you were to go to some of these places where the homeless have developed encampments and really open-air drug markets and offer them beds, they would stab you in the neck. Can we find that?
3: Councilwoman Robin acts like she doesn't have any authority with this homelessness. She was the third most powerful person in city council. She runs the homeless housing thing. She acts like this is just Mayor Bass. First off, inside safe. I like to say inside safe makes all of us outside unsafe. The reality is, no matter how many beds you give these people, they are on super meth. They are on fentanyl. The DEA statistic says 93% of this is a drug addiction problem. Nithya, Councilwoman Robin's plan for treatment first. I will go below the Harbor Freeway tomorrow with her, and we can find some of these people she's going to offer treatment for. She's going to get stabbed in the neck. These people do not want a bed. They want fentanyl or super meth.
1: So Spencer correctly points out that this kind of kid glove, overly gentle approach to people who are in the throes of very intense drug addictions is not going to work. It's naive and it's dangerous. And he points out that if you were to offer them treatment, you get stabbed in the neck. But my follow-up question, now that we have more information about Karen Bass and her plans, because she hasn't had enough time to enact them as she's been mayor for the last few years, is, okay, so you offer them treatment, you get stabbed in the neck. What if you offer them new teeth? Can I get cut 11?
4: How many people who are unhoused that you meet have no teeth at all? They don't have teeth. Why? Because meth rots your teeth. You can't succeed without teeth. So there needs to be comprehensive health care provided to people.
1: And now that they might be more open to, Taylor. You go under the

0: the bridge, you find some people on meth, and you say, hello. And I mean this with all love. You need new teeth, and I'm here to help. I'm the government, and I'm here to help.
1: Homeless, not toothless.
2: Homeless, not toothless.
0: Wait, yeah. Pause. Let me explain this to people for just a minute. I got to set this up. There was this iconic moment in, and I know everyone's, reality TV, it's bubblegum for the brain. Well, that's what I'm here for. I eat all the bubblegum and I let it rot in my stomach so you don't have to. There's an iconic moment in The Real Housewives of Beverly Hills where they're talking about a charity. All these wealthy white women, no, not all white, by the way, all these wealthy women talking about this charity, Homeless, Not Toothless. And it's a charity organization that goes around and provides teeth to the homeless. And Kathy Hilton is making fun of it because the name is so ridiculous. And the women who are trying to defend the name of this organization that's trying to give homeless people teeth can't get the name straight, thus proving the point that the name is utterly ridiculous.
1: Forgetting about the toothless, not homeless charity.
0: And there's this magnificent moment at the end where Kathy Hilton looks at one of the women and says, listen, I've worked with the homeless. I've worked with the toothless. And I want to get that on a pillow. I've worked with the homeless. She says it so matter of fact, Taylor. I've worked with the homeless. I've worked with the toothless. Okay? This isn't my first rodeo, lady. And I remember watching that, being like, how out of touch are these people? That's what they're working on. They're trying to get. And now hearing Karen Bass say, forget giving homeless. It'd be one thing if she said, hey, the homeless people, they need teeth. Like, we're going to taxpayer-funded pearly whites. But to say that you want to go to the meth heads and try to give them teeth, good luck. I mean, the councilwoman who's the homeless advocate, I agreed with Spencer that she was going to have a tough time. That's a tough sell. Hey, we want to give you guys treatment. But I can't imagine showing up under one of those bridges and being like, now look at this smile right here. This could be you.
1: Homeless, not toothless.
2: Homeless, not toothless.
1: Yes.
0: Homeless, not toothless. I've worked with the homeless. I've worked with the toothless. 844-500-4242. We have a lot more to get to. I have an update for you on the judge that let out Tyler Brown, the man who, what's today? Today's Wednesday, who on Monday was opening fire on Memorial Drive in Cambridge. We have a sound cut from her. And we also have a little bit more context as to why the New York Times was pumping out Hamas propaganda on Israeli-trained rape dogs. Now things are kind of starting to make sense. You know, they say there's no coincidences in life. There's no coincidences with the fake news media. Everything they're doing is a planned hit job on either Trump or conservatives or Israel. It's all very well thought out, and we'll talk about it on the other side.
3: You can't succeed without teeth.
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1: Today's poll question is brought to you by Manzi Appraisers and Restoration in Woburn. Come to Manzi Appraisers in Woburn tomorrow, May 14th from 2 to 5 for a live broadcast remote. Bring your special heirloom to get a value from Dave Manzi and watch Justin Manning from JJ Manning Auctioneers auction off Karen Reed's SUV. And of course, Howie will have copies of his book, Mass Corruption, for sale. That's tomorrow, Thursday, May 14th from 2 to 5 at Manzi Appraisers, 22 Prospect Street in Woburn. Taylor, what is the poll question and what are the results thus far?
0: Today's poll question, which you can vote in at gracecurlyshow.com, is which lasting effect of the COVID shutdown hurt Americans the most? Learning loss and socialization in children, mental health decline, or distrust in institutions?
1: I'm going to say the learning loss.
0: 43% say learning loss, 44% say distrust in institutions, 13% say mental health decline.
1: When we talk about the distrust, Taylor, in institutions, I mean, the hits just have not stopped, especially in our lifetime. Like, when we both became pretty politically in tune or aware of what was going on, there was just one after. And I know every generation, I know every person can look back and say, this was what kind of made me skeptical, or I never believed this, or, you know, they pulled a fast one on us with this. But there was a lot of stuff in a short amount of time. It was like COVID, Joe Biden, oh yeah, Hunter Biden's laptops, Russian disinformation, Joe Biden's so smart and sharp, and don't worry that he can't put a sentence together, and he's shaking hands with ghosts, he's fine. And then before that, it was the COVID. And there was just a lot of things all put together that would cause anyone to look at it and say, are you guys telling us the whole story? It feels like you're leaving a lot of things out. It feels like you're lying to us. It feels like, it's an overused word, we're being gaslit. And I think COVID, though, it took place over a long period of time. And it did so much damage. And you know what the other part of it, too, is? It affected everyone. And that's kind of the difference. Like, there are moments in the political world that if you are very in the weeds, if you tune in every day, if you're watching Fox or you're watching CNN, you're going to be privy to just how screwed over you're getting. You're like, hey, I'm following this main wire story about Medicaid. I know that they're taking all this money and there's these ghost buildings and people are claiming to be hospice workers and they're not. And you might know all that, and you might have that kind of right there, right within your grasp when you think of how screwed over you're getting. But a lot of people are living their lives, and unless something penetrates their bubble and their day-to-day, they're going to choose to stay out of it. They're going to choose to kind of keep their blinders on. COVID didn't allow for that. COVID made it so that we don't care if you're apolitical. We don't care if you just want to go to work. We don't care if you're not interested. We're going to make it. And that's really, Taylor, I think it also was a big level up in the Trump derangement syndrome, because it started to become a situation where even if you were someone who was going out of your way to navigate the minefields of, I don't want to make this dinner political, or I don't want to make this conversation with this person political, I've always been able to talk to them before and not bring up politics, everything became political with COVID, whether you wanted it to or not. It's like you'd start the conversation with, oh, I got to wear my mask. And then quickly you could tell where somebody fell. And then a couple side comments, and before you know it, you're in a full-blown argument with someone, and they're calling you a grandma killer. It boosted this hyper-polarization that we have today. 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
3: Cole Davis with a quick check of the stories trending right now on WBZ News Radio 1030. Charges are coming today for a man who got upset about missing his bus and ran out into traffic in Cambridge, forcing the bus to stop. This all happened last week on Mount Auburn Street. Transit police posting a video of the man who has not been identified. It shows him running into the middle of the lane and standing in front of the bus. He then argues with the bus driver, other drivers, and then a passenger on board who was yelling at him to move. Transit police say that passenger is also facing charges after allegedly threatening the man with a knife. And a lot of people are expected to come for the World Cup, but many have yet to book a hotel room for that stay. New data shows room bookings at hotels here in the Boston area and for other host cities are still below expectations. Not only that, they're also below what they would be in any other spring season without the tournament showing up. I'm Nicole Davis.
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5: A slow ride on the expressway south through South Bay and Savin Hill. The northbound side a bit busy leaving the split. And then again, you're slow right before the O'Neill Tunnel. Also delayed on 128 southbound before Lowell Street in Peabody. Looking pretty good on the pike from downtown out to 95 and back. Okay on 24 Randolph down to Fall River. And 95 is fine. I'm Dave Gardner in the WRKO Traffic Center.
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1: Yesterday, we talked to, and you can find it where you get our podcasts, whether that's Spotify, Apple, wherever you download them. We talked to the Mass Daily News about this crazy, crazy incident on Monday where a paroled cop shooter took out a semi-automatic rifle and just started spraying 60 rifle rounds into Memorial Drive traffic in Cambridge. Two people, including a Marine and a state trooper, were able to stop this threat. He's in the hospital. But in the meantime, there were two people who were innocent people driving their cars who were hit, who were fighting for their lives. It's an absolute disgrace that this was allowed to happen. And the person who, besides the shooter himself, who is getting a lot of pushback and criticism for this is the judge in this case, because the assistant district attorney asked for 10 to 12 years for this man when he originally shot at cops in the South End. So he unloaded on two cops in the South End. Miraculously, neither of those cops were killed either. So these are a lot of close calls. And the prosecution was asking for 10 to 12 years. And this judge, Janet Sanders, said, yeah, we'll give him half that. He ended up doing five with parole. And not soon after he was let out of prison, he's walking along Memorial Drive, shooting randomly at people sitting in traffic or, you know, walking to the museum or getting out of school. It's a very busy area in Boston. And I wanted to play because Boston 25 actually asked the judge. Her name's Judge Janet Sanders. And we were discussing this with Mass Daily News because since then, she works for JAMS now, which is like the mediation company. She's on one of those panels. She's a judge on the panel. But they call her the gold standard. And this was her response. This is Cut 10.
13: It was hard to hear with the door in the way, but Judge Sanders appeared to say she had no comment and no memory of the case.
1: I bet the cops have a memory of the case. I bet the cops in the South End, the two Boston police officers who were there when this guy Tyler Brown emptied 13 rounds from a 40 Glock on them in the South End, I bet they remember. And you know who else I bet remembers the case? I would guess that the Suffolk DA, who asked if they could give him 12 years and then watched as she gave him half that, I bet they remember the case too. But the judge who let this guy off easy doesn't remember it. And now all the people that were sitting in their cars as bullets spray down on them, I bet they're going to remember it too. I also wanted to talk a little bit here. Yesterday, there was an outlandish story in the New York Times. It was probably published on Monday by this guy, Nicholas Kristof. I guess he's like a Pulitzer Prize winner, which makes sense. Because if you post anti-Israel propaganda in the New York Times, you will get a Pulitzer Prize. Remember they got a Taylor for that photograph of the starving child? It turns out the child was not starving. Supposed to be this child who was a victim
0: right, it was
1: of
0: Hamas
1: Gaza
0: propaganda.
1: Yeah, Gaza starvation, and it was complete propaganda. The child had a different health issue and looked skeletal because of that health issue, not because they were starving. And you could have figured it out. You didn't have to be a genius to figure it out, because there was a lot of other people in the picture who did not look like they were starving. And so that's the kind of thing the New York Times wins Pulitzer Prizes over. So why not keep going with it, you know? Like, hey, if fake news is getting us these Pulitzer Prizes and we're able to make Israel look bad all in the same day, let's keep it up. So they have this guy write a story where he's alleging that Israeli forces and the government of Israel is training dogs to rape Palestinians. And I read the piece from David Harsanyi, who was able to dismantle why this is. I mean, it doesn't take a lot to kind of unravel this crazy theory, this conspiracy theory. But he did, and now there's one in the Free Press. It says, in a lengthy column published Monday, Kristof recounts a sordid tale from a source he identifies as a Gaza journalist. He writes that on one occasion, the journalist was held down, stripped naked, and he was blindfolded and handcuffed. A dog was summoned. With encouragement from a handler in Hebrew, he said the dog mounted him. Kristof is not the first reporter to level this charge. Some news outlets like Al Jazeera and the BBC have also reported anonymous victims claiming to have witnessed or experienced rape or abuse by dogs in Israeli detention centers. The allegations gained momentum last month when the Euromed Human Rights Monitor released a report that claimed the practice was based on interviews with anonymous victims. Israelis forces have also employed animals, particularly trained dogs, to sexually assault Palestinian detainees aiming to violate their dignity. But Christoph engineered his piece to lend the scandalous claims more credibility than they deserve. He purported to have shared the abuse allegations with former Israeli prime minister and sought his reaction. Do I believe it happens? Definitely, Christoph recorded Olmert saying, there are war crimes committed every day in the territories. I'm going to just skip down here. It says, the story of trained rape dogs does not hold up. Let's start with what is known about the biology of male dogs. It goes on to explain things about dogs that make it medically or, I don't know, biologically hard to believe. Another problem with the report is that Christoph cites the EuroMed Human Rights Monitor, which amplifies the dog rape claims in April. The Switzerland-based organization purports to be a neutral human rights group, but it has a history of spreading libel against Israel, such as a November 2023 report that raises concerns that the IDF was harvesting the organs of Palestinian corpses. Now, we could go on and on about why this story is BS. But most of the time, if you have a story, and someone described it, Taylor, I think it was a headline that said, incredible allegations or unbelievable, or it was something like, an astounding allegation deserves astounding evidence. In other words, if you're going to make these claims about dogs raping people, then you have to also come with a lot of evidence to prove that point. That's a huge, hefty claim to make, that Israel's training dogs to rape Palestinians. And if you're going to make it, and you're going to make it in an American newspaper like the New York Times, a newspaper that used to have a reputation for, you know, being semi-credible, doesn't anymore, thank God. But you better come with evidence and something to back it up, and sources and legitimate claims and organizations, and they have none of that, and they ran it anyway. And now we know why. Because a new report has been published. It's an investigation into what happened on October 7th. And the Israeli nonprofit Civil Commission on October 7th Crimes by Hamas Against Women and Children unearthed over 10,000 photos and nearly 2,000 hours of footage. You notice how I don't say, oh, they have 10,000 people who are claiming that something. They have photos. They have videos. They have evidence of this torture, of this brutality, of this evil that most of us, I was reading about the evil today that was carried out by these barbarians, and I couldn't even wrap my head around people being this monstrous. I couldn't even wrap my head around people being this wicked, that they would do this to other human beings. And the craziest part is, it says here that they nearly 2,000 people were killed. Much of the sexual carnage happened during the massacres near the Gaza border. The headline says, Hamas forced sex between family members as part of October 7th torture campaign. It is some of, and I'm not going to read it here in the air, because I know some people are in the car with their families, and it's extremely sensitive, and it's extremely strange and horrible, and it's just, it's really hard to stomach it, to be quite frank. They described it as crimes deliberately aimed at torturing and destroying the family as a cohesive social and emotional unit. It included young women being threatened with marriage to their captors, and unspeakably family members held captive together being forced to commit sexual acts on each other. It is some of the most heinous things I've ever read.
0: That's super maniacal.
1: It's Taylor, it's so stomach-turning, and the part of this that I need to get across to people is to understand what evil we're dealing with. When someone like Nicholas Kristof would publish that piece about the dogs the day before he knows this report is going to come out, and maybe he didn't. I'm assuming he did. I'm going to make that guess, that he knew this report was coming out. And this is all an effort to blunt these allegations and to blunt this, not even allegations, the evidence that we now have about these crimes that they committed. And so they put out this story as kind of a distraction. Oh, Israeli dogs are raping people. And then meanwhile, the real story, with thousands of photographs and thousands of hours of footage that was captured by the Hamas terrorists because they were so proud of what they were doing to these people. They were so proud of how they were mentally breaking these people down and inflicting the most heinous, worst kind of torture many of us couldn't even think of in our minds they were doing to these people. And they were gleeful while they did it. They were gleeful while little boys were asking them, like, are you going to kill us? Are we going to go home? And a woman who had to watch all the footage said one of the little boys had an eye hanging from the socket. And this is what's, I know it's so, I'm only telling you part of the details because it gets even worse than that. But this is what we have evidence of, and this is what they choose to ignore. And this is what they'll claim. Well, we don't know. We don't know. You don't know. Hey, this is like a manifesto. If someone tells you why they did something and they're proud of it, how do you still claim you don't have evidence of it? Meanwhile, you come up with these fantasies, these conspiracy theories about dogs that have no basis in reality, and you publish that proudly in the New York Times. It's disgusting. It's a disgrace. And the New York Times should be ashamed of themselves. When we come back, we've got a great, great segment coming up. I'm so excited. It's going to be a nice little breath of fresh air here to take us out for the day. Everybody's talking about weight loss injections because the results are so dramatic. But, Taylor, they can be dramatic and they can also make you feel good. Because sometimes you have these dramatic weight loss injections and people report side effects. They report nausea. They report all these things. The thing I love about Lean, and it will, as far as what you've told me, is that you can enjoy it and it can help you lose weight, but it doesn't have to feel so dramatic.
0: Yeah, and it doesn't have to look so dramatic. Yes, the end result, you want to be dramatic, but you don't want the process to be dramatic. You don't want to have this astonishing amount of weight loss in a very short amount of time because it's just not healthy. I've been through that before. I've had to have a gallbladder removed because I went on this weird diet that, yeah, I lost a lot of weight quickly, but at what expense? An organ to boot. So Lean is not going to do that. You're going to lose weight in a very, very slow but sure method and time frame. And I've lost 15 pounds in the past 2.5 months or so. And that's on track with what you should be losing at my age. You know, it's, and one of the toughest parts about diets, if you're on one, especially if you're maintaining it and you're not seeing any results, is the giving up portion. Like, you'll have a weekend. We just had Mother's Day. My family just had my daughter's birthday, and you allow yourself certain indulgences on those days. And when you're on a diet and you're not on Lean, you're, all right, this week is a wash. I'm just going to eat what I want and I'll get back on it next week. Next week comes, there's another indulgence, and you just fade away and you start gaining weight. But with Lean, it's so easy. It curbs your appetite. You're not thinking about food throughout the day. You're back on the horse on Monday and you are ready to go, continuing your diet and losing the weight in a safe fashion.
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1: All right, everyone, and welcome back to the Grace Curley Show. Todd Berry from Moby Dix joins me now. This is a great opportunity for you guys to get a Grace's Goodies to Moby Dix Restaurant in Wellfleet, Mass. The gift card is worth $50. You're getting it for just $25 while supplies last. Moby Dix has been the Cape Cod seafood restaurant for friends and families to eat and have a good time since 1983. I have been there several times with my husband, with my parents. Once I had kids, I was able to bring my kids there. It is such a special place to me. It is such an amazing restaurant. And the food is unbelievable, and a lot of that is due to the freshness. Talk to me, Todd, about how fresh this seafood is and what sets it apart from the rest of the Cape.
32: Hi, Grace. It's great to be on your show, and look forward to seeing you, Will, and the kids sometime this summer.
1: Absolutely.
32: Hey, we just opened for the season on May 1st. Like to have 3 weeks before Memorial Day weekend. It's hard to believe that's a week from this Friday. But we're a simple New England clam shack, but we've been in business for a while, and we have an absolute commitment to quality. We buy the absolute best we can. We don't cut any corners whatsoever, and that, in taking very good care of our customers, our guests, we haven't reinvented the wheel. I'd just like to think that because of our commitment to the quality and our passion for the business, you know, that's been the reason why we've been around for so long.
1: Yeah, and one of the things I love about your restaurant, Todd, is that especially when you're down the Cape and you're with a big group, sometimes you want to go out to dinner. Everyone wants to get that lobster roll in the summer or oysters, or you have certain things on your summer bucket list. But sometimes going out to restaurants can feel like a big ask, and it's kind of heavy lifting if people have kids or, you know, if people have older parents. You guys are so family friendly. They're big tables, and you can bring your own beer, you can bring your own beverages, and there's place for kids to run around. Or if you're just with a big group of adults, it's a really fun way to be able to go out and experience Cape Cod for all it's worth without being a stressful environment for people.
32: Well, thank you. Yes, we are a family place. And we do handle large groups all the time. I mean, in July and August, you know, hey, Todd, we got a group of 12, 16, 21. No problem. Come on in. Families getting together, friends. And we are BYOB, which our customers love because they can bring in what they want. We'll give you a bucket of ice, cups, openers. There's no corkage fee. We have some outside seating. And, yeah, we do have a play area for the kids. We are a family place. We love to see everyone come in and just have a fantastic time. And, Grace, I got to tell you, after the winter we had up here, I'm really hoping people are going to want to come down to the Cape and go to the beach and go sailing and hang out and enjoy nice, sunny, warm weather for a change.
1: Absolutely. And when you walk into Moby Dick's, it really does feel like you're transported in time. There's the buoys. There's all the pictures on the wall. You know, it feels like everything that summer is supposed to be. And when I go, Todd, every time I make sure that I try something different. So since I've been going there, I've tried everything from the clam strips to the lobster roll to the scallops to the Atlantic cod. And then sometimes I go in, I just want a cheeseburger. You know, I just want to do something that's an old classic that you can't mess up. But you guys really can't mess anything up.
32: Well, thank you very much. We try. We make some mistakes now and then, but we try. We got a great crew coming back, and right now they're working with some of the new crew, new kids that have arrived. Again, that's all getting ready for Memorial Day weekend. And we're excited to be open. We've worked all winter, and it's great to be open. Just like to see a little more sunshine and have a little bit warmer, but that's coming. So, and I hope we'll see you down here sometime in July or August.
1: You absolutely will. Again, it's Todd Berry from Moby Dick's. And if you guys want to get your hands on these gift cards, go to gracecurlyshow.com, click on store. It's a $50 gift card. You're getting it for just $25. This is such a great deal. It's one of, I think it's my favorite spot on Cape Cod because it you hit every single box. You're able to have delicious, fresh seafood, fun with the family. It's got a great atmosphere that just screams Cape Cod. And, you know, you can get enough oysters for everybody. You don't have to break the bank. It's very reasonable. And there's just so much to love. Oh, and before I forget, the key lime pie. I mean, Todd, you guys, you know how to do it right with the desserts.
32: Hey, well, it is the official key lime pie of the Grace Curley Show. Am I right?
1: It is. And here's what I'm going to tell people. You get a slice of that key lime pie. Even if you don't think you like key lime pie, just trust me, you'll understand why it's the official pie of the Grace Curley Show and always will be. Todd Berry, thank you so much. I look forward to seeing my friends at Moby Dick's very soon. 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
3: Ben Parker with a quick check of the stories trending right now on WBZ News Radio 1030. Police and first responders joined family and friends of Trooper Kevin Traynor at his funeral today in Salem. Traynor was killed last week in a wrong-way crash on Route 1 in Linfield. Governor Maura Healey spoke about Traynor's heroic actions.
4: Trooper Traynor laid down his life so that others could live theirs.
3: St. James Church in Salem was packed with family, friends, and fellow state troopers. A New England Patriot draft pick appears in Newton District Court and pleads not guilty to charges connected to an alleged assault in a campus dorm at Boston College. Quintavious Hutchins was a Patriots draft pick this year out of BC and is charged with misdemeanor assault and battery for an alleged incident last night on campus. A new study out of Rhode Island finds residents don't necessarily know how to feel when it comes to offshore wind. The University of Rhode Island study says people are interested in the idea but are also skeptical about just how helpful offshore wind can be. I'm Ben Parker.
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6: The earlier crash is being cleared in Peabody on 128 South at Route 114, so delayed there still. The expressway south, a slow ride through South Bay and Savin Hill. Northbound, off and on delays from the Braintree split up into the O'Neill Tunnel. You're on the brakes to and from Logan inside of the TED and slow before Leverett Circle on the inbound side of Sturrow Drive. I'm Dave Gardner in the WRKO Traffic Center.
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17: 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He's like, I need to get out of here. And he's like, I just killed somebody.
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18: I yelled for help. 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
23: Live from the Byrna Less Lethal Pistol Studio, it's Howie Carr. 844-500-4242, 844-500-4242. You know, we keep coming back to COVID, but how can you really escape it? I mean, it's going to be around. I mean, these little kids, I mean, they're going to, you know, 60 years from now, they're going to be saying, you know, well, I could have turned out better, but, you know, I was wearing a mask when I was 3 years old, and none of us were ever the same in my kindergarten class or my pre-K class. And you know what? It's probably true.
24: Thrice vaccinated.
23: Ugh, it's just bad. And, you know, we've got the whistleblower's named James Erdman III. And it's interesting, too, that this hearing was today, just as Trump lands in China. And I don't even, you know, he hadn't even talked about discussing, you know, the fact that it came out of China or anything like that. But, it's hard to believe that it was that much of a coincidence that, within hours of him landing in China, they're having this hearing in D.C. about the COVID leaks. 844-500-4242. Nick, you're next with Howie Carr. Go ahead, Nick.
25: Hey, Howie, whether it's Benghazi, whether it's COVID, whether it's Fauci, whether it was Collins, the sidekick bum there, the NIH, there's always a big CYA. Obama, 2014, October, puts a ban on gain-of-function testing. I guess that's because he's, what, a brilliant physician or highly trained?
23: Well, remember Nixon on the White House tapes after Watergate. We could raise $1 million, but that would be wrong. So Obama gave himself the "but that would be wrong" out, right?
25: Right. So if you go back to the Susan Rice CYA memo, right, that she pens just as they're walking out the door, it's always a big CYA. That's what that was all about.
23: Right.
25: The reason Fauci never went to prison, the reason, what's her name, Loretta Lynch, the other bum there, the Holder, and Hillary Clinton, you don't go to prison unless the big guy goes with you, okay? That's why it's never going to happen. They're never going to arrest any of these people. And it was the biggest monstrosity of all time. It gave you a vaccine that was not a vaccine. It actually turned your body into like an urn.
23: I know. And you know what? Maybe it was good for a few people or most people, but it killed people too. And they can deny it up and down, and they cannot. Remember, what was it? SAD, sudden adult death syndrome. All of a sudden, these guys, some of them triathletes, you know, really good athletes, mainly male, but some females as well, just keeling over at the age of 28 or 30. I mean, you know, it always happens, you know, when you have billions of people, but it never happened before at those levels until they started giving the vaccine. And you had no choice about the vaccine either. All these people, ooh, We have to shoot the Supreme Court justices because of abortion, to protect abortion rights, our bodies, ourselves. I don't want to get the vaccine. You're fired. You lose your pension. You know? I mean, what's the difference? 844-500-4242. Bobby, you're next with Howie Carr. Go ahead, Bobby.
1: Hey, Howie. So COVID comes on the scene, and all of a sudden, you don't hear anything about pneumonia or influenza.
23: Right.
1: I don't think COVID was real. I think it was pneumonia and influenza, and they just created this whole COVID thing just so they could try out their new vaccines.
23: Well, I mean, I think it was probably real, but it wasn't the Spanish influenza, you know, that we've read about in 1919. I was born long after my uncle and his wife and his son died. But I mean, that was in Portland in like 1919 or 1920. And I mean, it happened. Millions of people died in that. And they were promoting it. They were just trying to do it, to say this could be another Spanish influenza or even worse, the Black Death, you know, from the Middle Ages. You know, where they wiped out like a third of the population of Europe. And then it just kept coming back. The bubonic plague. Those are pretty scary, scary names, aren't they? Bubonic plague. Black Death. And they were trying to make it into it. And now they're trying to make this hantavirus. It's not selling. You know? It's like trying to go out now and saying, if you're a He-Man, you want to drink Bud Light. It's just not going to work, right? And they just go out and say, hey, we've got some experts. Put on your white coats, guys. Put that stethoscope around your neck and come out and tell them that the hantavirus is going to kill them. Yeah. Yeah, that's the ticket. That'll work. 844-500-4242. 844-500-4242. So Let's play one. This is Josh Hawley talking about the cover up, the whole effort to cover up everything that they did in with COVID. And cut 10.
2: You just said we don't have a democracy anymore. Can you elaborate on why you think that
3: is? This witness just testified under oath that the COVID origins report that the last administration issued was false. When it said that there's no evidence of a Wuhan lab related activity in COVID, that was false. He just testified that when the last administration said that they were turning over all of the information that they could related to COVID, that's totally false. They gave us five pages. He said there are thousands and thousands and thousands of pages that were never turned over. I mean, it's unbelievable. We have basically a systematic effort to violate the laws of Congress, to lie to the American people, to mislead the American people, and it's still going on. The deep state actors, it is still going on.
23: Speaking of cover-ups, just the news, Judicial Watch just got all the records released from the FBI preceding the Mar-a-Lago raid in 2022. Do you know how many pages they got of the FBI saying there's no probable cause to go into Mar-a-Lago? 207 pages. But they went in anyway, right? They went in anyway. Because they had to shoot to kill orders. If the butler objects and say you need a jacket to come into the dining room, shoot him. You know, shoot to kill at Mar-a-Lago. And then they went through and rummaged through Melania's underwear drawer. Even though 207 pages of saying no probable cause, no reason to do this. 844-500-4242. I'm Howie Carr.
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0: You know, it's I'm going to let the golf courses reopen, but because they hired the right lobbyist. But if you want to play a miniature golf, forget about it. Not unless they hire the right lobbyist. Everything was totally on the level. All the decisions were being made by experts. God. Cut four from James Erdman.
1: Intelligence community leaders and senior analysts downplayed the possibility that the COVID pandemic originated as a result of a lab incident. Motives are difficult to define given the scope of the Diggs review.
0: Oh, no, they're not.
1: Intentional or not, the IC's actions resulted in a cover-up, wasted resources, and a failure to properly inform policymakers. Public health policy would have been very different had the American public been made aware that a virus from a lab in China was going to serve as the foundation for an emergency use authorization mRNA products being mandated by the former administration.
0: You know, they one of the texters says, remember when Charlie Parker was jealous of everyone having fun and enjoying themselves at the woodshed in Brewster? Yeah, that was this really cool, just a little place. And it had out back, they had these big trees, and they used to have like little bands and stuff at night in the summertime. And everybody's out, again, everybody's outside. There's big shade trees like oak trees, that kind of stuff. And they just shut it down. Barnstable County had hired some hack, you know, some guy that, you know, just off the waiver wire, you know, he was waiting for a job at the Home Depot. So they made him the COVID inspector and he shut him down. This place had been around for like 30 years. It was one of the most popular spots in Brewster. And they killed it. I think it came back, but I mean, it was just totally unnecessary. They just abused them. 844-500-4242. Oh, we're already out of time. Wow. It's moving fast here today. I'm sorry. We'll get to more calls when we come back. I apologize for not getting to more. 844-500-4242. I'm Howie Carr.
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14: I'm Ben Parker with a quick check of the stories trending right now on WBZ News Radio 1030. New England Patriots in the news, and not for a good reason. A Patriots rookie lands himself in legal trouble.
15: Patriots seventh-round pick and former BC football captain Quintavious Hutchins is out on personal recognizance after pleading not guilty to a domestic assault and battery charge. This all stems from an incident last night at a dorm in Boston College where police responded to reports of a fight in a hallway. A witness told police they heard a man and woman arguing outside of their door. When they opened the door, they say they saw Hutchins pushing the victim as they yelled at each other. That's when Hutchins allegedly grabbed the victim. Neck.
14: A funeral today in Salem for fallen state trooper Kevin Traynor. St. James Church was packed with family, friends, and fellow troopers. Plans outlined by the MBTA show Green Line stops will meet accessibility standards within the next 5 years. Upgrades are already taking place at some stations. I'm Ben Parker.
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17: Some crashes being cleared. One in Andover, right lane, 93 south at Route 133. There's a crash in Saugus in the breakdown lane, Route 1 north at Walnut Street, a right lane crash in Plymouth, Route 3 south at Samoset, a left lane crash in Mansfield, 495 north at Route 140, and a crash in Lexington, 95 south at Route 2. The Pike delayed, getting by Newton Corner, slow on the inbound side before downtown. Tough on the expressway. I'm Dave Gardner in the WRKO Traffic Center.
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19: Watching some rains continue to push on to the northeast and away from us tonight. They'll be refreshed by more rainfall tomorrow as a cold front cruises through southern New England Thursday. Mid-50s for tonight with light rain in and out of the picture. Heavier rains for Thursday. Midday afternoon, best bet for heaviest rain, high 59 degrees. And some places could see some one-inch rains for Thursday. Light showers Friday, mostly cloudy, 53. And then sunshine for the weekend with mid-70s on Saturday and low 80s on Sunday. Much of next week featuring some above-average numbers. In fact, could approach the 90-degree mark towards Tuesday next week. Recapping our forecast tonight, some light rain showers and mid-50s coastside. I'm meteorologist Scott Laurie, more at the Weather Channel on the Voice of Boston, AM 680 WRKO.
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11: Mail order access to an abortion pill is being restored by the Supreme Court. For now, the High Court issued an emergency order Monday to give the justices more time to consider the issue. More from Tony Waterman.
12: The order from the Supreme Court allows pharmacy or mail order access without in-person doctor visits to continue for another week as lawyers send arguments to the court. Manufacturers of mifepristone argue the drug is safe, but conservative states say mailing the drug weakens their abortion bans. Medication abortions using mifepristone now account for a majority of abortions in the U.S., blunting the impact of the overturning of Roe v. Wade in 2022. Since then, nearly half of all U.S. states have implemented bans or restrictions on the medical procedure. Tony Waterman, Washington.
11: President Trump claims the U.S. destroyed 7 small Iranian boats. Earlier Monday, U.S. Central Command leader Admiral Brad Cooper said the military destroyed several vessels that fired on U.S. warships in the Strait of Hormuz. Former New York City Mayor Rudy Giuliani is in critical but stable condition, battling pneumonia. More from Mark Mayfield.
13: Giuliani was rushed to a South Florida hospital on Sunday with a severe respiratory issue that required a ventilator. His spokesman, Ted Goodman, says the 81-year-old is now breathing on his own and is being monitored as a precautionary measure. Goodman also says Giuliani was diagnosed with restrictive airway disease following his exposure to toxins at Ground Zero after the 9/11 terror attacks on America, adding complications to any respiratory issues. I'm Mark Mayfield.
11: Secretary of State Marco Rubio will take over for Caroline Leavitt as press secretary today. Leavitt is out on maternity leave to give birth to her second child. Rubio will host the first White House briefing without Leavitt. I'm Michael Kastner.
14: I'm Madison Rogers. with a quick check of the stories trending right now on WBZ News Radio 1030. A rookie on the New England Patriots has faced assault charges in court.
15: Patriots seventh-round pick and former BC football captain Quintavious Hutchins is out on personal recognizance after pleading not guilty to a domestic assault and battery charge. This all stems from an incident last night at a dorm in Boston College where police responded to reports of a fight in a hallway.
14: That's WBZ's Kyle Bray. State Trooper Kevin Traynor has been laid to rest today in Salem, 1 week since a deadly crash in Linfield. Hundreds gathered at St. James Church. Thousands of law enforcers lined the streets. The governor spoke.
16: Trooper Traynor laid down his life so that others could live theirs.
14: Traynor's cruiser was hit head-on by a wrong-way driver last week. In Maine, Vice President J.D. Vance is expected to speak about combating fraud at Bangor International Airport tomorrow. I'm Madison Rogers.
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18: Watching some rains continue to push on to the northeast and away from us tonight. They'll be refreshed by more rainfall tomorrow as a cold front cruises through southern New England Thursday. Mid-50s for tonight with light rain in and out of the picture. Heavier rains for Thursday. Midday afternoon, best bet for heaviest rain. High 59 degrees. And some places could see some 1-inch rains for Thursday. Light showers Friday, mostly cloudy, 53. And then sunshine for the weekend with mid-70s on Saturday and low 80s on Sunday. Much of next week featuring some above average numbers. In fact, could approach the 90 degree mark towards Tuesday next week. Recapping our forecast tonight, some light rain showers and mid-50s coastside. I'm meteorologist Scott Laurie Moore at the Weather Channel on the Voice of Boston, AM 680 WRKO.
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23: 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Worthington Jewelers, where Columbus gets engaged.
26: Totally agree with us going in there. I totally agree with... Truly trying to take out the regime. Trump says that we took out the regime. That is a complete and total fabric. That's a lie. We did not remove the regime. The gay Ayatollah, as it were, very well could be dead, but the regime is still intact. This is one hell of an entrenched and difficult to remove enemy. And no, we're not going to go into a country that is like the size of, I don't even know, two Texases or something of that nature. It's just insane. It's not going to happen. I'm not saying we should. Nobody's saying we should. But if you talk, depending on who you talk to, CIA folk and such that are very experienced in that part of the world, and in Iran in particular, saying that, you know, we didn't have a plan. I think we did. I think it didn't work. I've read that it didn't work. There's still another way to get another plan in, and I don't know what it is, but I think it really involves getting weapons to the Iranian people. And then they can work to overthrow the government. We know they're inside of the, you know, their country. They're working with Israel, providing intelligence on where the besiege, which is the ground troops, kind of like the brown shirts for Hitler, that will execute you, jail you, torture you, etc., you know, on a street level or neighborhood level or city level. So that needs to happen. They need to be taken out. And, of course, the regime needs to be taken out or starved. There were some reports I read about some of the top Iranian people reportedly looking to do a Bashar al-Assad flee to the Soviet Union, to Russia, I should say. There's also Pakistan, who is this supposedly an intermediary. There were reports I read that some of the top Iranian military planes, spy planes, are reportedly flown in there and are sitting there. There is no deal. And if Trump says he's got a deal that comes out in a week or a month or two, it's not a deal unless the regime is gone, and they're not gone. I support what we did, but we need to finish the job, and he's trying to get this thing wrapped up because he is getting his butt handed to him massively with our economy. It is in the crapper. He was hired to make this economy better. There are some good things about the economy, but it ain't good for almost everybody out there. It just ain't. To use an official word. I have this story right here. Wholesale prices jumped sharply in April, posing their biggest monthly increase since March 2022. Producer price index, which is what businesses pay for goods before they reach consumers, rose 1.4% in April. Compared to 1 year ago, prices are up 6%, the largest jump since late 2022. Energy costs are the main culprit. Gas prices surge, obviously. It's insane. And so Trump's in a vice. And so that's why I say, going back to what I was saying in the last segment, is finish the job. Finish the job, do it in earnest, and unleash Operation, the sledgehammer. Finish the freaking job. And we are, I'm going to tell you right now, the redistricting, which we'll get into in just a few. Hakeem the Dream. This guy is, he is such... moron might not be the best way of putting it, but the guy, he talks fake with his hands. He doesn't know how to talk and communicate to people. He's so bad at his job. What he was saying today and the stupid over-the-top things about Jim Crow and the ghost of, what did he say? What was it? The ghost of Jim Crow or something. The ghost of the whatever Confederate South is rising in the Supreme Court, you know? You have the Virginia... The Democrats in Virginia literally trying to throw out the entire government. I'll get to that, too. But these prices have Trump in a vice. The midterms, we're going to get our butt handed to us. The redistricting is great, but I think we're still going to be screwed. It usually happens anyways in the midterms when the president, when the president's been elected, you know, on the next election round. So we're in a bind. And I know that. And I know our gas prices are absolutely absurd. I think mine, to fill up our SUV, when it's lower prices in Texas, it's like $42 to $45, and now it's $65. It's insane. And then it affects your groceries, because to get the groceries to the store, you have gas prices, you have diesel, you have fertilizer prices. I mean, fertilizer, tons of fertilizer is produced in the Middle East. It can't get out of the Strait. And by the way, Iran is in control of the Strait. Unless we take out those 30 of 33 missile sites that are discovered, were just reported, that are still fine in the Strait of Hormuz, then it's always going to be a problem. And so we're playing footsie. So basically, we have to hurt pretty badly for a couple months to finish the job. And if we don't, with the news today saying that they're days and weeks away still from being able to make a nuclear bomb, this is insane. Get them out. And if we get them out, then we can get go in there and do it the right way without fighting a war in the middle of getting nuclear materials and all. And everything needs to go out of there. They have no need to enrich uranium. I think there's something like only 13 countries in the world enrich their own uranium. You don't need to do it. You can import it. All you need is 3.67% to have a nuclear facility for nuclear energy. All they want to do is become a nuclear state so then nobody will ever be able to mess with them again. And then God knows what will happen because of that. So they have to be removed. And they're going to be worse if we leave them in power. So this is the conundrum. This is why nobody's done what Trump has done. And so what he must do is continue to do what nobody else has done to finish the job. And that's just how it is. Otherwise, this will be a problem in 5 years, 10 years. And I think President Trump was really, I think one of the big reasons why he did this to begin with is because of his legacy. He wants to have a legacy. He's thinking past his death one day, whenever he passes away, that I think he will be in the top of among presidents. But he is botching this second term, and he's throwing away a lot of stuff with affordability. So it's a big problem. And a lot of people that like him and vote for him and voted for him are mad with him. I'm partially frustrated, but I'm not at that level. So please finish the job. And yes, we're screwed. And by the way, it's also a thing said today where the cost of the war so far is $30 billion. Listen, if we can finish the job, it's worth it. Period. It is absolutely worth it. By the way, one more thing I'd like to mention on that is while I don't like selling the war, while I don't like going through all the details to try to sell it to you, like Rick Scott wrote a column that one of the pundits I follow wrote and said, you got to read this. I read like a paragraph. I'm like, he's selling the war. I don't need to be sold on the war. I don't need you to try to get me riveted to be like, yeah, I already support it. Prosecute it the right way. But to let you know one thing, currently in Iran, the head of Al-Qaeda, of course, bin Laden we had, then we killed him, obviously. Then we had Ayman al-Zawahiri, number two. We killed him when he was at a villa in, I think, one of the Taliban members' houses. The third, who is now the number one in Al-Qaeda, is living in Iran. Osama bin Laden's son is living in Iran. The 9/11 report said that Iran gave safe passage for the terrorists and helped them with some documents to let them travel on and go through Iran.

0: and Hakeem the Dream comes out with the racist boogeyman to scare you with all of the redistricting and that righteous decision by the Supreme Court on redistricting. All that's next. It's Chris Kroc in for Jesse Kelly. This is the Jesse Kelly Show.
1: Jesse Kelly.
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5: Mail order access to an abortion pill is being restored by the Supreme Court. For now, the High Court issued an emergency order Monday to give the justices more time to consider the issue. More from Tony Waterman.
6: The order from the Supreme Court allows pharmacy or mail order access without in-person doctor visits to continue for another week, as lawyers send arguments to the court. Manufacturers of mifepristone argue the drug is safe, but conservative states say mailing the drug weakens their abortion bans. Medication abortions using mifepristone now account for a majority of abortions in the U.S., blunting the impact of the overturning of Roe v. Wade in 2022. Since then, nearly half of all U.S. states have implemented bans or restrictions on the medical procedure. Tony Waterman, Washington.
5: President Trump claims the U.S. destroyed 7 small Iranian boats. Earlier Monday, U.S. Central Command leader Admiral Brad Cooper said the military destroyed several vessels that fired on U.S. warships in the Strait of Hormuz. Former New York City Mayor Rudy Giuliani is in critical but stable condition, battling pneumonia. More from Mark Mayfield.